All right, that is new music by the Exciting Holy Sons, off of the Greatest Hits Volume 1. We're super excited about that. And so, with that being said, we got some more announcements coming your way. Listen, in about 20 minutes, we're going to be live on the air talking with Peoria's very own Jeremy L. Ware, who is going to be opening up for Peoria Gospel Fest. He'll be opening up for Lisa Knowles Smith, y'all. And I'm super excited about that because that's going to take place on August 7th at Peoria Riverwalk. You can catch them on Facebook to get more information on how to attend. So help kick off Krannert Center's opening night community celebration with a fun parade from the Student Union Plaza over to Krannert Center on Thursday, September the 3rd at 4:30 p.m. You can march with WEFT crew or just enjoy music from the 28-piece marching band Muka Pizza Large Scale Puppets created by the Chicago International Puppet Festival, and more. 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For more information, you can go to the website krannertcenter.com. Does your organization have an upcoming fundraiser or providing a service to the community? 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You can also drop off a flyer or information or mail to WEFT 113 North Market Street in Champaign, Illinois. Have you listened to My Favorite Vinyl Show hosted by Don Tanner right here on WEFT? Each Monday morning from 8 a.m. to 9 a.m., Don will take you on a magical musical journey with some of the greatest songs ever cut onto vinyl. And while you might not recognize the artists of these records, you may never have heard these songs before. Plus, Dunn will be joining from time to time by special guests, someone from the community who will share a few of their favorite vinyls along with the stories about why these songs mean so much. It's My Favorite Vinyl with Don Tanner, Mondays starting at 8 a.m. And speaking of community things, we're going to... let's see. I got another announcement. Good evening to my oldest daughter who has joined in on the Facebook Live. I appreciate you so much. So the Urbana Police Department and Community Engagement Team presents Community Engagement Basketball Game. Come out and support the young and staff along with city officials. This will take place on tomorrow, Friday, July 31st from 11 a.m. to 2 o'clock p.m. It'll be at the Health and Wellness Center, which is located at 2002 East Washington Street in Urbana, Illinois. And then also, Urbana Police Department and Community Engagement Team, in partnership with Urbana School District 116 and the Dr. Martin Luther King Elementary School, presents Stuff the Squad Car with school supplies. Collections will begin on Saturday. That's this Saturday, y'all, August 1st, 2026, and will be collected until Friday, August 14th. Donations can be dropped off at the Urbana Police Department from 6 a.m. to 11 o'clock p.m. Monday through Sunday. For more information, please contact the Urbana Police Department Community Engagement Team. And you can do that by dialing 217-384-2320. And we got a few more announcements, y'all. I'm excited about some of these announcements. On Sunday, August 9th, right in Douglas Park,
Myself, Lady Lynn, along with Sean Williams and Valerie Nesbitt, will be heading up Gospel Fest, Champaign Urbana Days Gospel Fest. I'm super excited because the person I'm getting ready to speak to at 7:30 is going to be in Peoria on that Friday, and then we're going to head over to Douglas Park on Sunday to have Champaign Urbana Days Gospel Fest. And then in a couple of weeks, all roads lead to Charlotte, North Carolina. You said, what roads are those? It is none other than the 2026 Stella Awards, and it's going to be going on all week long. I Am Radio Empowerment Breakfast will take place during that week, and I want to let you all know that Lady Lynn is a proud partner of the Year of Collaboration. That means unity, purpose, and impact in Charlotte, North Carolina. Let me tell you more about the I Am Empowerment Breakfast. Let me get to that page. In the meantime, if you are on Facebook and you have joined in, make sure you share and tag someone. You can always download the app and go back and listen to the live broadcast of the on-air personality. I'm sorry, I'm getting a little discombobulated here. I'm talking about a few things at the same time, and I'm super excited. So let me tell you about what's going to be going on at the I Am Empowerment Breakfast, which it is completely sold out, y'all. So if you had planned on coming, you might have to check it out in 2027 because it is all sold out. But this will be taking place on Friday starting at 9 a.m. in Charlotte, North Carolina. And we are collaborating with some wonderful, wonderful people that are in the industries. People with the such like as the Chandlers, Connie Burf, Tracy Morgan, and then none other than the CEO herself, Miss Treese Whitley, aka Miss Peaches. We love you and we appreciate you. She just celebrated a birthday a few weeks ago. Maybe last week, I believe, is when her birthday was. But we're super excited about collaborating with her and doing some great things at this I Am Empowerment Breakfast. So we're going to keep it going. We're getting ready to listen to none other than the Mick and Jaw. And I love the Mick and Jaw. The name of this song is entitled He Paid the Cost. Let's take a listen.

Oh, that was the Mickens, y'all, with He Paid the Cost. He paid the cost on Calvary so our souls wouldn't be lost. All right, y'all, we're going to keep it flowing because in about 10 minutes, we're going to be talking to none other than Jeremy Ware. And we're super excited to have him right here on the Lady Lynn Live Show. So this is the Sensational Well Brothers with Be All Right.

Yeah. Are y'all ready? Y'all, man, y'all don't seem like y'all ready. Are y'all ready? Drift away. God specializes in my favor. I'm looking.

0: All right, that is the sensational Wells Brothers with Be All Right. Y'all know it's going to be all right. I know it's going to be all right because you know what? I serve a God that is able to do all that we could ever ask for, imagine, or think. Listen, let me give you the bio because I'm waiting on him to tap in. He's calling in right now. And just hold the line real quick, Jeremy. I got to go through this these formalities, and then we're going to bring you on the line. It says Jeremy is signed with the Peoria-based BGP Music Group. He frequently collaborates with regional Christian hip-hops and gospel acts, lending his soulful vocals to various projects. His discography includes his hallmark solo release in December of 2022. It was an EP single entitled Invincible Jesus, which includes a wide share a cappella performances. His music is available across streaming networks, including Apple Music and iHeartRadio. Collaborations before his solo release, he was heavily featured vocalist alongside artists like Trutha, Zadok, Music under Anomaly Music. I'm sorry. He contributes vocals to tracks like Thorns, Please, and Make Jesus Famous. Y'all show some love as I bring to the line none other than Mr. Jeremy L. Ware. Good evening.
1: Good evening. Hello.
0: How are you?
1: I am doing fantastic. How are you?
0: I am doing great. So, Jeremy, you reign out of the Peoria area, Peoria, Illinois. For those of you that don't know, it's a little southwest of Chicago, Illinois, maybe about less than 2 hours or so. And so, Jeremy, I'm going to ask you a couple of questions, and then you can let the radio listening audience know a little bit about Jeremy. So are you excited about Peoria Gospel Fest taking place this year?
1: I am so excited. I tell you, it is an honor and a privilege just to be a part. This will be my first time actually eventing it and actually singing in it, representing what God has given me. And I tell you, I am just so excited.
0: That's a blessing. And listen, you're going to be opening up for one of gospel music's hottest artists, notable all across this country, even overseas, Lisa Noel Smith and the Brown Singers. Have you heard her music?
1: I have. I'll tell you, a very good one that I love from her is Promises. All that song has got me through some tough times.
0: Jeremy, I played that earlier because, listen, that song is still hot on the charts. And then she was featured, Lisa, you know, before she got back with the Brown Singers, because the Brown Singers is actually her mom's group. And her mom tragically passed away last year in a fatal car accident. And we have continually to be praying for her, but she's been featured with James Fortune and so many others. So Lisa has been out here quite a while, and not just on the quartet side. She's crossed over and broke into some contemporary gospel as well. So let the radio audience know how you got your start in gospel music, who has influenced you, and what has caused you to record and go into the studio and lay these tracks down.
1: I grew up in an apostolic Pentecostal church background. My grandfather is Bishop James Ware, pastor of Grace Apostolic Assembly, and my pastor, Bishop Designate James Taylor, is also an artist as well as myself. And he really kind of played a pivotal role into pushing me to go further into ministry as far as singing with his album that's out. And I just had a lot of experiences growing up in church. I have a lot of experience with just seeing a lot of things, and God has just given me the grace to be able to go forth. With that being said, experiencing a lot of things at an early age, it caused me to be able to have that passion to write music and to try to draw other people to Christ, because that is my main goal and my main concern, is just to help somebody else get through the things that I've got through the music that I produce, giving all glory, honor, and praise to Jesus.
0: Well, listen, when not only are you an artist, but you write, you have to have a heart to write, because many nights, you know, when you're trying to come up with something or produce something, you know, you get these writer blocks, you know.

0: I already was making before I even started doing things like writing music and singing. It's just something that automatically came from the heart. So I can remember a place when I was in college, and I just remember trying to run away from the things that God has called me to do. And really, the more that I ran, the more that he would bring those things to me. And so that's what really pushed me. Things such as, like, just trying to adapt from the regular church norm of being a preacher's kid, and really just trying to find Jesus for myself and know him for me and not for what others, you know him for. And so I really just wanted to challenge myself to really just step out on faith and to have new beginnings.
1: Well, that's exciting. So we know that, you know, you come from a musical background, a family, you're PK, and, you know, you could have either went any way. Do you preach? Because most PKs, when they're deep into that music, they got a little preaching in them too.
0: Yes, I am indeed a preacher of the gospel.
1: All right. So if you had to pick one influence that really, we know being in this industry is not always easy. They don't realize that the gospel side of the music industry is just as cutthroat as contemporary, you know, as the R&B side and all that great stuff. Who influenced you? What artists of the past or the present has influenced your music?
0: Ooh, that is a good question. I will have to say there's one that stood out. I've listened to majority of them, but one really grabbed my attention, and that is none other than V. Todd Delaney. His music has scripture in it, and just the way that he flows in the spirit, it really inspired me. And I was like, if there's another man that can live for Christ, I can do it too.
1: That's what
0: influenced me.
1: Yes, and let me tell you, people are not so accepting. I know the older generation, they're not so accepting with, you know, gospel hip hop or gospel rap. You know, my daughters love Lecrae, so, you know, nothing. And there's so many out there, you know, that influence that side of gospel. And so what lesson, if you had to tell a person that was thinking about considering to come and, you know, being an artist in gospel music, what advice would you give them?
0: I would tell somebody, no matter what happens, no matter what stumbling blocks come your way, always stay true to God. Always keep pushing forward, because if you stay faithful to him, he will indeed supply your every need. I am a living fact of that. I've gone through, like I said, I've gone through so many things at an early age in my life that it prepped me for the days that we are now in. And so based off of that, I know that if God could do it for me, hey, he could do it for you. No matter what the situation is, God is able to do.
1: Yes, yes. And I, you know, one of the things that I do is I always have to, well, that I've ingrained in anything I do in gospel music is to always put God first and pray on things and, you know, and ask God to direct me. And I go to scripture. I keep a scripture in mind. Is there a certain scripture that always comes back to you when you're singing or when you're preaching? Is there a certain scripture that just burns your heart?
0: Oh, yes. It's in Psalms 23. It says, yea, though I walk through the valley of the shadow of death,
1: yeah,
0: I will fear no evil, for thou art with me, and thy rod and thy staff, they comfort me. That's the scripture.
1: That's it. That's it, Jeremy. That's a great, great, great scripture. That whole chapter is just amazing. You know what I'm saying? David poured his heart out with that particular chapter of Psalms. If being in the gospel industry, there are always obstacles and, you know, always, you know, thing, you know, when you come up against hard places. So what is one of the greatest obstacles you've overcome in this gospel industry?
0: One of the greatest obstacles is being the obstacle of fear, just being fearful of being that one to stand out, being fearful of also not

0: basically the direction that you were always told you were going to go, but launching out and finding God for yourself, that has been the obstacle of my life, and it's something that I'm daily, even so now, daily overcoming. God has always given me a new insight and new understanding and new revelation, and he's also a God that will restore, too. He'll
1: yes.
0: give you back the things that you thought you have lost just so that you could gain more for his glory, and that is my testimony. I thank God for what he's done. I thank him for what he's doing, and I also thank him for what he's going to do.
1: Listen, that's powerful, Jeremy. That's powerful. Listen, I might have to, Pastor, listen, I'm going to have to get Reverend Pastor. So, thinking about things, you know, with this world, let's just talk in general about what's going on in our world. They say a lot of young people aren't saved and they don't know Christ because you're hearing about all these shootings across, you know, the different cities and the, mm-hmm. you know, kids on drugs at an early age, you know, doing, you know, stuff that we didn't even imagine thinking about doing, you know. What advice would you give a young person? How would you minister to a young person that didn't know Christ?
0: I would say, hey, start with the basic things. Like, just take God with you everywhere you go. If you don't know him, guess what? There's all types of ways that you can know him. He's in the air that we breathe. He's in the way that the trees move. God is all around us. But the thing that is you have to have faith for yourself. And the things that may seem like it's impossible, I am a living witness that God will make it come to pass, if it is his will. But my thing for new people that are coming into the body of Christ, or those that may not know him, I would say try to pray. Just take a deep breath, especially when situations like you're angry or you're feeling depressed. Try to take a deep breath and talk to the Father, because he's there. He's available for you. All we got to do is make the conversation with him, and that is through prayer. Even if it's not deep, it could be super simple. Just pray and watch God work. Watch him move.
1: You said a mouthful there, Jeremy. Let me tell you something. I'm seeing a lot of young people committing suicide, in depression, all kind of things. And, you know, they might, you know, they have in their mind, nobody loves me. Nobody cares. I don't have anybody. I don't have friends. People pick on me. But listen, one thing I know for certain, yeah, that God is a father to the fatherless. He's a mother, yeah, to the mother. He's a friend to the friendless. And a lot of our young people don't know that. So they turn to these streets. They turn to the, you know, the crime and all that stuff. And so you, as a young person, while letting your light shine before men that they may see your good works, what a powerful testimony. And I'm looking forward to see you perform live on Friday, August 7th at the Peoria Riverwalk. And if they want to reach you or book you or get you to come to minister, can you give your information to the radio listening audience?
0: Yes. So the best way to contact me, and to God be the glory, the best way to contact me is to go to my website. It is located on BGP Music Group. Once again, that is bgpmusicgroup.com. And there you will find all of my booking information. You will find who else is in BGP, local artists like Kayla Boyd, and more. There's more that God is adding to that. But, yeah, that's where you'll be able to find me.
1: Awesome. And shout out to your management team who set up this interview. And I'm looking for many collaborations in the near future. And Jeremy, thank you so much. I know you. I promise I wasn't going to keep you long because I know you had to step out for this interview. But I appreciate you. I thank you for coming on. This won't be the last time that you'll be on my show. But I appreciate you. You want to give any shout outs before you leave?
0: I want to say thank you to you, and thank you to all of my friends and family. I'm blessed. I'm blessed. Like I said, I'm 27, turning 28 this year, and God has just put me in a place where I'm just walking in my blessing, and he's going to do the same for anybody that is listening. I pray blessings over you in Jesus' name.
1: All right, Jeremy, thank you so much. And Kim Cotto Taylor sent me a message inbox, and she was excited about your interview tonight. And many others, they can go back and catch it on the replay on Facebook Live, or they can go to the station site and hear the interview again. But I thank you for taking time out your busy schedule to come on my show and talk. And guess what? We're getting ready to listen to your song.
0: Thank you for having me.
1: No problem. And I look forward to seeing you on Friday, August 9th at Peoria Riverwalk. Much love to you. And I pray God's blessing over your ministry. And many blessings.
0: Many blessings to you. Thank you.
1: All right, y'all. We getting ready to listen to none other than Jeremy L. Ware with his latest song entitled Invincible Jesus. Y'all know we serve an invincible Jesus. What a powerful testimony. What a powerful testimony. And I want to thank Jeremy so much for taking the time out of his busy schedule to come and talk to me. Again, he's going to be opening up for Lisa Knowles Smith and the Brown Singers on August 7th right here in Central Illinois, and we're excited about that, and God is doing some great things in his ministry. Shout out to his management team, and my girl is on here. Tina, you missed it. I played y'all. I was rocking out. They said, Lady Lynn, you dancing. Yes, I was, because you know what? Yes, I love him. Shout out to the First Lady, Tina Spurlock, and all of the anointed disciples, and all of our, and all of everybody out there in radio listening land. Let's listen to Jeremy L. Ware, and this song is entitled Invincible Jesus.

0: All right, y'all, that was Jeremy Elware, Minister Jeremy Elware with Invincible Jesus. Listen, I'm looking forward to seeing him performing live at Peoria Gospel Fest, opening up for none other than Lisa Knowles Smith and the Brown Singers. I'm excited. I'm super excited. Taking place Friday, August 7th, and then on August 9th, y'all come over here to Champaign, Illinois, where we will be having Champaign Urbana Days 2026 Gospel Fest. Y'all, listen, let me tell y'all who's going to be there. LaQuisha Berry Finn, LaJason Parker. We haven't heard him in a minute. I might have to play him before I go off of here in the next few minutes. And then we got Darius D-Rock Jackson all the way from St. Louis, Missouri. And then finishing off that opening up, finishing before the on the first round, then we have Appointed all the way from Augusta, Georgia. And our featured artist for this year is none other than Zacardi Cortez. I'm super excited, y'all. I'm super excited. So with that being said, listen, I haven't played this song in such a long time, but look, many of my listeners request this song over and over again. 2025, it was the number one song on my show. Was the most requested song ever on my show. So here it is. My boys out of Rochester, New York, y'all. This is Divine Nature with Iron Shoes.
1: That's what the enemy is trying to figure out. How can you pull this off? They're trying to figure out, how are you still around? How are you still praising God? How are you celebrating God? You tell them, I got on iron shoes.

That's my boys, y'all. Divine Nature. Shout out to Tucson Lipton and all of Divine Nature out of Rochester, New York. New York, I'm headed your way in a few weeks. Following stellar events, I'll be flying over to New York City to join my sister, none other than Mary J. and SW Washington, SVW Washington, for the radios. Angels and Promoters Ball, y'all. We gonna have a great time on August 15th. Y'all, it's time for me to get out of here. But listen, August 9th, meet me at Douglas Park for my event. This man right here, I'm super excited, y'all. Central Illinois, we're bringing your way none other than Zacardi Cortez. I love you. I'll catch you back in 2 weeks until God's gracious love overflow in your life. May your richest blessings be filled with nothing but love and joy and peace. I'm out of here. In 2 weeks, I'll see you again. This is Lady Lynn Live signing off. Zacardi Cortez, y'all.

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I say, Lord, fix it for me.

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0: get a drummer set. No mind, really. Get a drummer set. No mind, really. Get a drummer set. No mind, really. Get a drummer set. No mind, really.
1: Yeah. It's Beats and Sticks time. Beats, Sticks, and Kicks. I done messed up the intro to my own dadgum show. Listen to that. What up, y'all? It's your man, OG. We up in here.
2: What up?
1: Doing big. Excited for another episode. We're coming from the studio, from the basement this time. It's been a long time. I got my man TC, he has some free time on his schedule. So he hit me up and was like, yo, I want to be on the show. Let's go. So here we are. We also have a special guest. Mark, what's up, man? You want to introduce yourself to the peoples?
3: Mark Bartolotta.
1: All right, that's Mark. We're going to explain to y'all in a little bit why Mark is here. We're going to talk about what he does and what he's done for my man. So stay tuned for that. But really quickly, let me pull up my sheet here. Here we go. We're going to be kind of bouncing around some different discussion topics today. Mark, these are probably a shock for you, but if you have an opinion on them, you know, we obviously chime in.
2: I know he does on a couple.
3: Will do.
1: I'm sure he will. Let me do my due diligence here and say the views and opinions expressed on air are solely those of the speaker and do not necessarily represent those of WEFT Champaign, Prairie Air Inc., station management, the board of directors, or WEFT Associates. I.e., that means what you're hearing for the next 2 hours is our opinion. We ain't speaking for nobody but ourselves. You understand what I mean? We're going to keep it clean because that's what we do here on EFT, but we still going to have our opinion possibly. So take that with a grain of salt. But there you are. There's disclaimers. Underwriters right now for this hour. Let's get into it. Programming at WEFT is presented in part by the Rose Bowl Tavern in downtown Urbana. 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We want to thank our underwriters. We appreciate y'all. We wouldn't be able to sit here and do what we do without y'all. You know, so Mark, welcome to the show.
3: Thank you for having me.
1: Man, thank you for taking the time out. I've been telling the audience that the show is going to shift over to more of a podcast style. So thank you for coming through and podcasting our stuff up. We're going to have some conversations or do the best we can today.
3: Look forward to it.
1: Oh, yes. I'm excited about this one, man. So I pulled out some topics that are both, you know, somewhat local and also somewhat national. So we don't have to get into them now. We're going to get into some music in a minute. But I'm going to tell us the topics now so that way it can bounce around in the old noodle in case, you know, you got some thoughts on it. So for one, we want to know, question is, how will the Illinois football team look year, right? Keep in mind they've had a couple good seasons, but they lost Yakis. Is that how you say? I don't want to tear up the poor kid's name. Gabe, I call him Gabe. He's a beast. I played with him a lot on College Football 25 brushing the edge. Long story short, he's gone to the Patriots now. We lost our quarterback, Luke Allmire, who was the starter for 2 years. And I believe they lost another defender. I can't remember his name, but want to say it was a cornerback or a safety. So, but they lost some crucial people at some crucial spots. So now they've had to replace these folks. You know what I mean? And then they lost some people that helped fill out the roster. They got to replace them too. But how are they going to look now? You got USC. We'll get into all that. All right. The other one is, will the Bears improve on their record this year? Will they stay the same or will it go? Will they decline? That's one of them. And will the Cowboys finally make it to the playoffs? I mean, every year.
3: Poor Jerry.
1: I got a Jerry Jones imitation that I do all the time when I hear his name. Sorry, TC. TC's like, what's wrong with this dude?
2: No, you're good. You're good.
1: I'm listening. Yeah, I unfortunately, from some of my other sports shows, that has become my Jerry Jones / George Bush voice. So in case you hear it, we get into that discussion. And while we're on the NFL, is this Lamar Jackson's last year in Baltimore? He's got, I think, this year left on his contract. And then, so he's a 2-time MVP. We'll save it. And the side of the game that's true, near and dear and true to my heart, the entertainment side, this is more of a PSA. We can get into a little bit. Spider-Man, the new Spider-Man movie, Brand New Day, is releasing on the 31st. So that's more of a nugget for you folks, for you listeners. That is coming out 7/31 is what I have here in my notes. What we may discuss is, who's your favorite superhero and why? You know? If you could have one superpower, what would it be and why?
3: Things to think about.
1: Exactly. That's why I said I won't let it bounce around in a noodle. You know what I mean? Another announcement. I put this in the show because this will probably take all of us back. Spaceballs. I don't know if you were a fan of that movie from back in the day. Well, there's a new one coming out.
2: What?
1: Yes, and Rick Moranis is going to be in it.
2: No way.
1: Yeah.
2: That was a great movie.
3: John Candy was a Mog, right?
1: Yep.
3: Half man, half dog.
1: Half man. That's right.
2: Yo, play that. What's the I just forgot her name. CC.
1: Oh, the CC Cho.
2: Yeah.
1: Okay.
2: Throw that
1: one on. One second. We're gonna switch up instrumentals right now. Let me slide over to CC Cho with some Cream. Whoa.
2: Yo.
1: That was a lot of Cream. Sorry about that, folks. Hope your speakers and your ears are okay. CC Cho.
2: It's so dope.
1: This is the kind of stuff that I put on right here. If you're ever looking for something to put on at work that is going to be, you know, it's going to be okay to listen to, have your speakers up a little bit around the office, this is it. And if you're a hip-hop fan, this is definitely it. This album is called Zentronic. Zhengtronic, Volume 1. And I found it on Spotify. It features, and CC is her dad, I guess, is the instrument that she's playing. Her dad is like a 2000, not, I don't think the actual instrument she's playing is 2000 years old, but the type of instrument she's playing originated 2000 years ago. And through its course, her dad has been one of the leading people of it. And so she picked it up from her dad and then started living different places around the world, getting inspired by different music. And so she would play different stuff. And this is her renditions of some really, what I would consider some real hip-hop classics. These are some songs that we played on the show. On this volume one, you got Still Dre. You got Mockingbird, which was Eminem. And you got Cream, of course, right here with Wu-Tang. And then coming up, we got Shook Ones Part 2, which is, oh man, Mobb Deep. But that is one of the most freestyled songs out there. People love the spit verses to that. Forget About Dre. She's got some good ones on there, so if you guys are interested,
2: she's done her homework.
1: She's not only has she done her homework, but she has placed that instrument on the right.
2: On the right track.
1: On the right tracks. That it gives her room to do her thing. But
2: you gotta watch her do it too. Like, look her up on YouTube. It's amazing.
1: Yes.
2: She's great.
1: Yes.
3: What's the instrument?
1: You know what? Hold on. Let me hit the about here, about the artist. CC is known for her unique sound, fusing contemporary culture with ancient Chinese guzheng.
2: I knew there was going to be a pause.
1: It had to be, because it's called a guzheng.
2: I'm sure that's not how you say it.
1: Yeah, I'm sure it's not either. But anyway, a 2,000-year-old string instrument.
2: Traditional.
1: Born in Shanghai.
2: There you go. Yeah. Like, you've seen them, when you're studying
1: like
2: cultures and stuff like that. Yeah, but laid down.
1: Yeah, she's playing it laid down.
2: Yeah. I think that's how they're supposed to be played. Like, that's how they're.
1: It says she is the daughter of a pioneering guzheng. I really got to figure out how to say this name now, but in China, whose influence deeply shaped her musical foundation, as I was saying earlier. So, I'm proud of the old noggin. Like, I just remember that from hearing it and reading it about her and being like, yo.
2: I couldn't remember her name, but I just know she's dope. So shout out to CC. How do you say it?
1: CC Zhou.
2: CC Zhou.
1: Yeah. So this says here, after starting her musical journey in London, she traveled the world living in Shanghai, Hong Kong, New York, Chicago, Seattle, Nassau, Bahamas, and Taipei. So she's been all over. Experienced by a lot, influenced by a lot of different stuff. And in this about, and I'm reading this from Spotify, and it's about, they say that she's a one-girl band. So what that means, I think, is that she's programming drums and recreating the beat with the MPC.
2: Or something.
1: And then playing over it. Because I've seen her hitting pads. So machine or MPC.
2: No, she's using machine. She's using machine. I've seen it. She's using machine 2, I think, or whatever. Don't let me geek out on it, but yeah.
1: Yeah, we won't. One day we will geek out on that because, I love geeking out on equipment.
2: That's a bad rabbit hole, yeah.
1: I'm actually, for that show, I will try and see if I can contact my friend Anthony Kilhoffer, who's from Illinois. Anthony has won 4 Grammys and was one of the producer engineers behind all of Good Music stuff. And, we'll let him tell his story. But anyway, man, you ready to get into some music?
2: Oh, you can, yeah.
1: All right, folks, we're going to run off about 5 songs or so, get you into the mood, and then we'll come back and hang with Mark and explain why Mark is here joining us, and maybe run up on some of our topics. So right now, we're going to get into the music.
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0: All right, all right.
1: There we go.
0: We had to run off a quick music run right there. Concluded with Jay-Z. Jay-Z taking a lot of heat these days, bro.
1: Yeah.
0: A lot of heat.
1: You kind of asked for it.
0: I mean, you know, it's part of the game, I guess.
2: You think about the old, where there's smoke, there's fire.
0: That's what I say, too. You know, I'm with you. First of all, everybody's probably like, where'd that voice come from?

0: Mark, let me start by peppering you with some questions. All right.
1: I'm ready.
0: Like you're being interrogated. No, I'm totally kidding, man. But explain you and TC's connection and how you guys met.
1: Okay. You go back to Trey's junior year.
0: Uh-huh.
1: I'm a big high school baseball fan, big baseball fan in general. Used to coach at Champaign Central. So whenever they're at home, I try to get out there, take in a little bit of the ball game.
0: Copy that.
1: And I saw Trey pitch as a junior, and I was very impressed. Thought he had a lot of potential, especially with his body, kind of thin at the time, lots of room to fill out. So I was looking at him down the road, kind of projecting.
0: Mm-hmm.
1: You know, so I thought he was good. As I mentioned to you in a previous conversation, I knew Terry was his father right away because I saw him living and dying with every pitch Trey threw.
0: Right.
1: So fast forward to Trey's senior year, before I went out to see him pitch, I was on the internet and I saw that he lit the radar gun up at like 96, 97 miles an hour in the winter at a showcase up in Chicago. And I was like, wow, okay, I need to make some phone calls now. So I did two things. Called my old teammate from the University of New Orleans, Jim Bullinger, a guy who pitched in the big leagues for the Cubs for about 5 years.
0: Yeah.
1: He's an advisor / agent now for college and high school baseball players. Also called John Staub, the head coach at Central, who I used to coach with back in the early 2000s. Picked his brain a little bit and eventually went out to a Central game and approached Terry, told him who I was, my thoughts on Trey, and I mentioned my friend Jim, and to Terry's credit, he was open-minded. I think we kind of hit it off right from the get-go because we shared a lot of similar opinions, especially when talking about Trey. I pointed out, you know, man, he's never lifted weights. He's only 17 years old, blah, blah, blah, and we just kind of hit it off. I think we had a common mindset and asked him if he would be open to talking to my friend Jim. They connected, and next thing you know, Trey's decommitting from Wright State, and the floodgates opened where he was, you know, he was getting play from Arizona State, Texas Tech, Nebraska, the list goes on, and eventually it led to a full scholarship at Virginia Tech with a little NIL money, so something I feel great about having been a part of.
0: That's awesome, man.
2: Yep, we appreciate you, Mark.
0: Yeah, I was gonna, you said something that was interesting. I mean, all of it was interesting to me. I hate what people say. You said something that was interesting to me, like everything else you said was not, right? But the thing that jumped out at me, how about that, was that, you know, the relationship that you and TC hit it off. I've known TC for quite a while. People don't just hit it off with TC, especially when he's focused on his family stuff. You know what I mean? Like, T, I don't mean to talk about you like you're not in the room, but, like, I'm going to keep it real.
2: You explaining that better than I could. That's okay. Go ahead.
0: I'm going to keep it real.
2: Go ahead.
0: You don't just hit it off with TC.
1: Well, along those lines, allow me to interject, if I may.
0: Sure, of course.
1: Speaking with Terry's wife, Stacy, just recently, she said the same thing. She's like, you know, Terry doesn't like a lot of people.
0: Oh, right. Right. Now, because I it could be Monday at 3 o'clock, and I'm like, does TC like me today? I don't know what's going on. And I know he does. So, yeah, no, you don't just hit it off with this man. Like, you took a leap of faith that a lot of people wouldn't take. What was it that made you think it was okay?
1: Well, I went in very apprehensively.
0: Right.
1: I didn't necessarily expect the outcome that I got, but I figured there's nothing to lose. The worst he could do is say no, that he wasn't interested, and, you know, so be it. Life goes on.
0: Right.
1: But, again, I think just early on, he put some trust in me, used his own instincts, I think, and realized that maybe I'm one of the good guys, you know?
2: And that's what it was. Yeah, absolutely.
0: That's what I was just about to say.
2: It's not like I dislike people, but it's like, you know, I'm careful with whom I let into my circle. And so when you start talking about Trey and in my family or whatever, of course, you know, there's a protective side. And yeah, then that's, you know, that comes out as I don't like a whole lot of people. Well, you know, I like you, but I don't.

0: necessarily let you help me make decisions with my children, if that makes sense. You know, no. That doesn't mean I don't like you, but it's like, you know, I didn't, a lot of people have their opinions, you know, because based off X, Y, and Z. And it's like, that's great, but I didn't ask you, and no offense. And, you know, stop, don't start telling my kid this is, quote unquote, what to do and not to do what dad said, because, you know, I've been through that. And then that, you know, that creates problems. So by the time you're, you know, a year, what, he's 17 years old now, and he's been playing on this travel circuit and all this stuff since he's been 9, that's a long time to watch people do stuff. And you know what I mean? And me and Mark have talked about it. I've talked about it with Jim. It's just like, yo, you know, I had to make sure he didn't get his arm tore up, and all these people knew this and thought they knew that and blah, blah, blah, blah. And it's like, man, no. So you get to that, I got one last year. I got a few more innings. I got one last season. Yeah, I was in there like a freaking, like Rocky, the pit bull, or the Rottweiler right there at the front, you know, every time he pitched. I didn't know what else to do.
1: I mean, you as a parent and first of all, I have a daughter, so she's not an athlete like that. She, you know what I mean? But she is an actor, you know, content creator type, you know what I mean? And so just like, you know, being out in L.A., the Wolves come out, right? And so to your point, D.C., when you're town like Champaign and there's, the best way I can describe it, there's not a lot of opportunities. A lot of people come and try to attach the typical story, attach themselves to your wagon,
0: trying
1: to do something, right? So yes, I understand that. Absolutely. I understand that perspective. It's like, you know, no negativity, but no disrespect. If this is going to get messed up, let me mess it up, right? Because you wasn't there to put the food on the table and do all these other things.
0: That is,
1: you know,
0: correct.
1: And for you guys, I'm gonna take a little credit here. I think prior to you two meeting, TC and I had a long conversation, and I was like, "Yo, you know," and this is no disrespect to like Jim and everybody, but I was like, "Yo, agents are a necessary evil."
0: No, they are. They are.
1: You know what I mean, remember we had that conversation?
0: No. Yeah, you are. Yeah, they are.
1: Because as a parent, you're like, I can handle this because you've been raising the child.
0: But that, right?
1: But the necessary evil and the agent part comes in, like what you said. Let me call some people.
0: Which is why that was such a godsend, because the conversation I had with Jim, like we talked twice before he talked to Trey, right? And that was part of the conversation. He told me, he's like, look, there's a lot of guys, I just say, untrustable guys out here in this business, and I'm not one of them. And he described his process and whatever, and it that resonated with what I was looking for, right? You know, looking after his money, what's best for him college wise does he go to college, does he get drafted, yada yada yada, all that kind of stuff, not just how can he make me money right away, right? Which is what a lot of the agents are trying to do, which is, that's their job, right? But they're also, they do also have the connections. So it is the necessary, it's the necessary evil.
1: It's the necessary evil, and there has not been any situation, whether it be in entertainment or sports, that a guy like Mark's not somewhere in the mix. Because agents do have a job. So a lot of times when they approach someone, it's not an apprehensive approach. It's a, here's my sales pitch approach, take it or leave it. Whereas, you know, you got a guy like Mark who's going to feel the situation and grease the wheel, right? You know what I mean? And so I commend you for seeing a kid and wanting to help make a difference. Because a lot of people don't want to do that. A lot of people hate on that kid in that position. They don't hate the kid, but they hate that it's not them doing that.
0: Yep, absolutely.
1: You know what I'm saying? And so for you to be able to put all that aside, and then and people in your position, you know, they're looking to make a living as well. So for you to be able to put all that aside and want to help someone you didn't know and approach a dad who you see is in Rottweiler mode, You know what I mean?
0: 100%. 100%. 100%.
1: That's very commendable, man.
0: Yeah, because you have to understand, I know the game that he came and talked to me, literally on the front row next to us to the right, were three MLB scouts. I knew they were there. Probably had a bandana on. Like, yeah, I'm in full effect. Seriously. Because I'm in protect mode.
1: Yeah.
0: You don't understand unless you're in my shoes. And, a lot of people will say, oh, he's arrogant. No, you don't understand. But he's been through the process. It may have been a while ago, but he's been through the process.
1: Yeah.
2: Thanks for that, Terry. Thanks for the reminder.
1: Yeah.
0: But his buddy is in it every day, right?
1: Yeah.
0: So, all of it has just worked out an awesome way.
1: Well, I just think that behind any successful person, again, whether that be out there or entertainment, that first internal circle has to be set up right.
0: Absolutely.
1: And it has to be an understanding of everyone's role, right? Like, you know what I'm saying? I mean, dad is dad. You know, Mark is Mark. Dad can't be Mark.
0: Right.
1: You know what I'm saying? But Mark's not trying to be Jim. You know what I mean?
0: Yeah.
1: Everyone's got to play their role in order for things to work. And I think, not to get philosophical, but I believe that is the problem with a lot of people who go out on ventures on their own. It's the mentality here, and since there's so little opportunities, is me, me, me, me, me, me, me.
0: Yes, sir.
1: And so you're never going to get that far like that. You know what I mean? 100% of zero is zero. You know what I'm saying? 10% of 100 is pretty good. You know what I mean? Is a good percentage. 10% of 100,000, 10% of a million. Like, if you're doing what you got to do, you're going to make the machine move. And now your piece of the pie is bigger just because you're doing what you're supposed to be doing, not doing what the other guy's doing.
3: Agree with that 100%. Good little analogy. I don't know if you guys were fans of The Sopranos, but there was a line where they talk about Junior not wanting to share, wanting everything for himself. And they go, oh, boy, he eats alone.
0: Yeah, yeah, yeah.
1: No, you never want to eat alone because you're a target. Yeah. And you're bored out of your mind.
0: Yeah, there's so many things about bad things about being alone and eating alone. I mean,
1: 100%. Right quick, guys.
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0: Now we're back for real, dude. That felt good.
1: That felt good, didn't it? You're listening to WEFT 90.1 FM in Champaign. This is Beat Sticks and Kicks. We are joined by Mark Bartolotta. We got TC back in the building, spinning some instrumentals for us. Shook Ones, had I been better at my coordination, I would have told you that the Shook Ones from CC was coming up.
0: Yeah, yeah, yeah.
1: And we could have just blended right into this one.
0: Oh, yeah.
1: That would have been dope. That's on me, though.
0: Yeah.
1: That's on me.
0: So the other thing that's cool about Mark is, he played baseball but he also knew Lou Skeezus, the legendary
1: teacher. Yeah.
0: Don't forget to get to that.
1: Yeah, I can't pass that up either. But Mr. Skeezus was influential in a lot of people's lives. And you were telling me that it was pro baseball players back in the day that was saying, we'll call him.
0: Yeah, let him tell it. Yeah, he tells it better than
1: I. Was a player back in the day, am I correct?
3: He is. If you get the autobiography by Mickey Mantle, Mickey Mantle reveres him in his book. He talks about playing minor league ball together when they were 17 years old. Says that nobody on the team had two nickels to rub together, with the exception of Lou Skeezus, the nervous Greek from the west side of Chicago. He'd walk out of the stadium with a babe under each arm. They did his laundry, cooked for him, and he was able to save all his money. Yeah, who had a way with the ladies?
1: I mean, only fitting, because he had a way of reprimanding us back in the day and yelling at us.
0: I think he would appreciate this song.
1: At the top of his lung. He used to yell at us at the top of his lung. He is the reason why I know the word cronies.
3: Right, and Terry mentioned Lou is responsible for him knowing the word shenanigans.
0: Oh, man, yeah. Yeah.
1: That's how he would do.
0: I'm tired of your shenanigans, okay?
1: He would low-key insult you back in the day, and you had to think about it.
0: Oh, yeah. The worst kind of shit insults.
3: Yeah, well, again, I mentioned it the last time we talked. Not only did this guy play 4 years in Major League Baseball, one of those seasons he hit .318.
1: Wow.
3: Another season he hit 18 homers. And Casey Stengel said that Lou was the best natural hitter he ever saw.
1: Wow.
3: Just an unbelievable guy. And, again, also a borderline genius. PhD from U of I. You know, he started taking classes when he was still playing pro ball. Never got a grade besides an A. He's up on that bronze tablet at the University of Illinois.
1: What's funny is during my time at Centennial, he would admit to playing pro ball, but he would just downplay it. Like, yeah, I play pro ball, whatever. Like, you cronies, what's that matter? So, you know, first of all, when he first called me a crony, he was yelling at my old friend Doug Clark. You know, who went to Centennial, and we were making noise. We weren't even in his class. And he's like, you and your cronies are disrupting my class. And so, you know, I'm always on some, he got racist, you know, because I'm thinking crony has got to be some kind of derogatory term for black people or something, you know what I mean? I'm a dumb kid. So when I look, it just means like you're part of the crew, like, you know what I mean?
3: Right. One of your cohorts.
1: Yeah. And so when I looked it up, that's what I realized. I was like, dang, he low-key insulted us without even insulting us. And he made us look it up. And so he low-key insulted us and educated us at the same time. Because we looked at each other like, what's a crony, bro? Like, so shouts out to Mr. Skeezes. But, yeah, he used to downplay the baseball stuff from back in the day. And to know he was hitting, like, .318 and just a natural hitter is incredible, right? Because people don't hit .318 and they go through, they get hypnotized.
3: Well, what happened with Lou, you know, you can look this up. He would lead every minor league he played in hitting, but then he said he'd show up at spring training with the Yankees, and this is back before free agency. This is back before the draft. The Yankees were loaded. So he'd lead a minor league in hitting, then he'd show up for spring training. He'd look out in center field, there's Mickey Mantle. Look out in left field, there's Hank Bauer. Just one Hall of Famer after another. So he was just stuck behind some great players. Eventually got traded to Kansas City and played with the White Sox for a year. Yeah, just a remarkable guy. The best word for him is a character. He was an unbelievable character.
1: Yes, most definitely. So, again, you know, I'm glad we were able to share with the listeners how you guys met, and I hope that this relationship continues to prosper. Me, you know, on this show, I'm always trying to get people on their hustle to tell, because I feel like it's bad out there. The economy's bad. I, for one, have been filling out resumes, and I've worked for major companies. I've sold millions of video games. I've done all that stuff, right? I can't even flip a burger in Champagne for some reason, right? Like, so I'm always an advocate of you got to get your hustle on, right? And I will say to you gentlemen, like, what you guys are building, in my opinion, from the outside looking in, is a baseball pipeline, which I don't know that Champagne has. You know what I mean? Because I know TC works a lot with the youth in the community and has a passion for that. And then you have the connection to take that talent to get in front of people that can help make it a difference, you know. So it kind of looks like there's a pipeline developing there, which is cool. Me on the outside looking in, I'm definitely wishing. I don't know if that's the plan or not, but if it isn't, it should be. And if it is, I wish you guys nothing but the best, and I will be watching it from my position, rooting for it to be successful.
3: Well, I appreciate it. Yeah, we'll see what happens. There's some talent in Champaign and the surrounding area. Yep. So we'll try to make people aware of them and try to help them just like we did with Trey.
1: Yeah, and in the same, what's the word? In the same voice, in the same sentence, in the same whatever. And this is more of a message to Champaign and its people who are out here, you know, doing their thing and trying to make a difference. Like, yo, don't forget about the kids that can't throw 97, that can't score 25 a game and do all these things, because that kid could be a great cinematographer. He could be a great editor. He could be a great marketer. He could be a great producer, music producer, could be a great film producer, could be a great film writer, television writer. Any of these things that I feel like Champaign area does a great job of exposing kids to sports opportunities, but I think it does a horrible job at exposing kids to other opportunities.
3: You know what, along those lines, you know, not everybody's going to throw 97 right now, but right. One day they might.
1: Right.
3: You know? So if you have a kid that knows how to win, may have room to grow, I've seen it. I've played with guys. I played with a guy in junior college that couldn't get any innings. He was probably our number 5 or 6 starter. He went off to William Penn, Division III school in Iowa. Next thing you know, he's dominating there. Ended up getting drafted by the White Sox. Eventually had a cup of coffee in the big leagues, and he couldn't get on the mound at a junior college. So people bloom late at times.
1: To your point, and definitely to your point, like, you're absolutely correct. There are some people from Champaign who made it to the majors who weren't throwing crazy.
3: Your boy Matt Hurges.
1: Matt Hurges. That's exactly who I was thinking of when you were saying that. Matt Hurges.
0: For sure.
1: He didn't mow you down, but he hit a fly on the rear end. Andy Cotner the same way. I mean, Cotner had a little bit more speed, a little bit more oomph than Hurges, I think. But both of them had great control.
3: You know who was another great pitcher that we didn't talk about? You remember Rich Hyde?
1: Yes, yes.
3: Yeah. Now, Rich Hyde, he played minor league ball for a long time. He was like a player coach in the independent league. They called him Doc, and he's just a book of baseball knowledge. And I don't know if you know this, his dad pitched in the big leagues. His dad pitched against Skeezus in the big leagues.
1: I didn't know that.
3: Yeah, Dick Hyde. Dick Hyde, he was like a submariner back in the day.
1: Wow. I mean, and that's the thing, like, Champaign has a rich history. I mean, this whole listening area has a rich history here and there of sports stuff. And, you know, I went to Illinois State, where a lot of people sneeze and laugh at it, but it has a string of actors that got put out. And I didn't even realize this until I got out to L.A. Lori Metcalf, I think was her name, from Roseanne.
3: Sure.
1: And there was another guy, Sean, can't remember his name. He was in Grace, Will and Grace.
3: Oh, okay.
1: And I was like, these are good actors. You know what I mean? Like, to come from Illinois State, which is not a theatrical school, that's amazing. And so I'm just piggybacking off of what you're saying. Like, people bloom at different times. So if you or your child considers themselves an athlete because they can't throw 97 today, July 29th or whatever it is, 2026, doesn't mean that they're a wash.
3: Right.
1: It just means that, to me, I tell people, you got to know yourself. You got to know your why. That means that child has to look in the mirror and be like, hey, I'm not going to mow you down. What can I do to gain the advantage?
3: I'm a pitcher, yeah. What can I do to get you out?
1: Get you out, right. Exactly. And so, anyway, we're cruising into the top of our second hour. Mark, I want to thank you for joining us. We are going to – show love to my underwriters and stuff like that early and often, because they make it possible for this to even be so. 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Shouts out to Jim, a.k.a. Otter. As I look at TZ behind the tables, a lot of people don't know, but the owner of Plant Mode is also a DJ. He is probably one of the greatest guys here, still here in Champaign, that one could ever know. You know, he's really, really great guy. So shouts out to him. Let's see who else we got. All right, this hour programming on WFT is brought to you in part by Renaissance Threads, a curated vintage shop. Renaissance Threads features clothing and accessories from the 1960s through the 2000s, plus upcycled pieces by Zombie Parts. 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So you guys make sure you check them out. Again, Spider-Man, brand new day is dropping on 731. We're going to get back into some music. Mark, is there anything you'd like to hear?
0: You can pull it up. You can pull up stuff. You can play it.
1: The End from Everlast? The End. Let me see what we got. I'm going to look for that, TC. Right now, I'm going to let you get back into the music because I know you have a set going for us. I have one request as well, sir. And it's very simple. You probably already know what it is.
0: I don't.
1: Circles by my man St. John's, if you got it.
0: Yeah, I'll find it. I'll get it.
1: If not, let me know. You know I got it on deck. All right, guys, you're listening to WEFT 90.1 FM.

This one green just. Just let it breathe for a sec. Yup, Hobie's home. The newest addition to the rap. M.O.P. The blueprint 2 is on its way.

6, run out of 6, just like it did. Why was TPS at my crib until your boy slid? It is what it is. Check signing is my king, pushing out ink. I feel like a squid. I would probably need a YouTube search just for me to do a

they came from a. What? Bag with a pipe like they came from a Scottish home.

Max Shep. All right, folks. As I said at the top of the show, this show is previously recorded. We are joined today by Mr. Mark Bartolotta. Got a deep connection with TC, so we wanted to have him on the show to explain that connection. If you guys didn't catch it earlier, Mark is very integral in the success of our very own Trey Cole signing with Virginia Tech to go hurl the rock. I'm excited for Trey. He's about

0: I mean, here's the deal. Winning always matters. I don't care if it's Pee Wee, Little League, middle school, high school. Winning always matters. But right about now, he's entering a league where winning matters. Like a time in life where winning matters. And from a personal or from a human being standpoint, he's now at the age where you feel the effects of a loss a little bit more.
1: Without a doubt.
0: You know what I mean? So that's why I was saying it's going about to come at him real hard, real fast. Like just age and just what he's embarking. It's a tough journey, and I'm proud of him. You know,
1: I can't wait to follow it.
0: Yeah,
1: follow.
0: Yeah, and TC, I'm sure you're proud of him. You've been able to ride shotgun for the entire time, but for those of us that, you know, get bits and pieces, it's been enjoyable to watch him do his thing. You know.
2: Yeah, it has been. It has. I just got it caught up listening to you guys, but it has been. It's funny you said, you were mentioning that now he's getting to the point where the games actually matter.
0: No, I
2: like, think. No. You're right. The wins and losses.
0: They feel different because of his age
2: now.
0: No,
2: for sure. I mean, they always hurt, but
0: yes.
2: This is when they start to matter, though.
0: Actually. Right.
2: Because there's people's paychecks on the line. You know, you got assistant coaches.
0: True.
2: Now they're making six figures, and
0: true.
2: You got buildings and facilities that are being built, man. You know. So winning matters because winning brings fans butts in seats, right? So,
0: yeah.
2: And it's weird, you know, when you're coming up because I'm a competitor too. Don't get me wrong, I don't like losing, but no, those games aren't important. And so where they're fun and it's great to learn how to compete, there wasn't one coach or scout or anybody that asked me, "Hey, what was you guys' record in 14 U?"
0: No, because
2: how'd you guys do in such and such classic in Indianapolis at 15 U? Nobody asked that. In fact, it was crazy. I was at games, and there was dozens of scouts, and the scoreboard wasn't even on. So if you're listening and you have an athlete out there and you want to know, you know, what's important, that's important. Like when they're out there with the radar guns and the clipboards, that's important.
0: Yeah.
2: It's fun to win, but guys, it's not worth tearing your kid up.
0: I think that's a message to the parents, definitely. Like, kids are gonna, I mean, to your point and to my point earlier, like, whatever level, if you're a competitor, you want to win. I don't care if it's Little League.
2: And you're supposed to.
0: And that's how you function. You know what I mean? Absolutely. But there are some parents out there that really put a high ticket value on winning and losing.
2: Yes.
0: And that when these kids are young, it's not about that. It's go ahead, Mark.
3: Sometimes it becomes more about the parent, you know, than the kid.
2: Yep.
3: And some people think that because they've been successful in another area of life, that means that their kid automatically should be successful in sports.
2: Right. Mm-hmm.
3: And it gets to the point where it's more about the parent and their ego as far as how well the kid does. So that's kind of disconcerting at times.
2: Right.
0: Yeah, I often joke that I'm glad I had a daughter because the competitive nature in me, I would have wanted my son to be involved in sports and things of that nature, but that would have required a serious look at myself in the mirror being like, yo, this kid's going to destroy you in the backyard. That lesson is out the window. I now have to pay some guy with an arm and whatnot to rough my own child up in the backyard because I can't do it. Is it?
2: Yeah.
0: So when they said you're having a girl, I was like, yes, thank God. You know, and so far the plan has been going great because her goal in middle school is to be the girliest girl.
3: Good for her.
0: I was like, yes. Yes.
2: Yeah, that's pretty cool.
0: I mean, it's pretty cool for a guy like me because I'm not going to have to explain the wins and the losses and how to conduct yourself in those situations and things like that. I'm going to have to be prepared to, he wasn't worth it, sweetheart. Like, you don't need that guy, you know, but I'm already there with that. Like, I've been instilling her for the longest. It's not about the guy. It's about you. Like, you be right with yourself. You know what I mean? Like, it's that kind of stuff. So it's way different.

0: trying to psychoanalyze or be a counselor for a athletic child who's in a shooting slump or whatever, you know what I mean? You're trying to tell him, son, it's going to be okay. And he's thinking, no, dad, you don't understand. The world's ended. And I'm thinking to myself, being in a slump sucks. I know. Yeah, the world does feel like it's ended, don't it?
1: It sure does. Been there.
0: So, you know, for that, I'm grateful. But we will definitely be watching. Again, I'm going to pivot right quick. This show is previously recorded. I told you guys about the PSA that I had for you earlier, which was that Spider-Man New Day is out or coming out July 31st. So if you're a Spider-Man fan, get your ducats in a row, find out where that's going to be at, so you can definitely check that out. Salt and Light needs help from the community, working for those who are vulnerable and in poverty. The Salt and Light Ministry is in need of donations and contributions. Donations can be made in person, while contributions can be made at each location. By texting 217-600-2232, by mail to Salt and Light, 1819 South Philo in Urbana, or online at saltandlightministry.org. 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TC and I saw a Courage Connection commercial on TV, and they do the same read that we do here on the show. I was like, oh, we're big time.
2: Yeah, it doesn't have the music in the background, though. So
0: it's not quite as good.
2: It's not quite as funky as ours.
0: No. So Courage Connection, if you'd like to, you know, call TC and I and have us do a little ditty for your TV spot, we're open to it. We're open to it.
2: Yeah, why not?
0: Yeah, we're open to it. We'll add a little stuff to help that connection be a little bit deeper. All right. So, again, this show is previously recorded. We got about 15 minutes left in the show. Gentlemen, I feel like we covered the Illinois stuff kind of early in the top of it. You know, the big takeaway, big question was, you know, how do we think they're going to be? But given that, like, even at that level, it is about winning. It's still about them trying to impress the next level. They're going to win or lose. They're going to do what they're going to do. I personally think that they'll have a decent season until they run into the buzzsaws like Oregon, Ohio State, of course.
1: Michigan,
0: yeah.
1: Indiana.
0: I was just about to say, I can't. USC, UCLA. UCLA, they may fare well against, we'll see. UCLA is always up and down. You just never know what they're going to put on the football field.
1: They've been down for a while.
0: Right. USC, I think, is on the come up. I mean, last year, I think Illinois played them well, but I think Altmyer had a good handle on the offense. And sometimes when you got a seasoned quarterback like that, he can hold that ball for half a second longer, you know, for the tight end or somebody to get open, you know, and there you go. So I think they're going to fare the way they want to fare. Let's talk a little bit about the NFL a little bit, because I know you smiled, you chuckled when we started talking about the Cowboys. Is this the year they make it to the Super Bowl?
1: No.
0: I didn't think so either.
1: You got to make the playoffs first.
0: Yeah, right? Right? TC, what do you think? Cowboys going to see the Super Bowl this year?
2: Probably not. Super Bowl? No. No.
0: You're questioning whether or not they even make it to the playoffs?
2: There's one thing that's been... They may have enough talent to make it to the playoffs. They always do, right? But one of the things if you pay attention to Super Bowl teams and that season or whatever, there's some consistencies with the, unless you're Philadelphia, right? You usually don't have dysfunction. You just don't. And it's really all sports. There's some outliers. But am I wrong? I mean, there's too much BS happening in Dallas for them to be focused on winning a freaking Super Bowl. You can't focus on anything else other than winning a Super Bowl. If you're thinking about your stadium and all this other stuff that he's got going on, and I don't, God bless him, he's making a ton of money. Go for it. But if you want to win a Super Bowl, that's all that can be happening right now.
0: What you don't understand, this here is Jerry's world. This is my world.
2: I got to put a bus in the seat, man.
0: I'm tired of booking ABBA and all these other bands to fill the seats when I can do it with my very own Cowboys. And I am the supreme negotiator. Even though I'm 100,000 years old, I understand the game.
3: No, you're absolutely right. I agree with you both. I don't think, and to both of your points, I don't even know if they'll make the playoffs. I think that Dallas has grown comfortable making money off the dysfunction, and the diehard fans, similar to what the Cubs did back in the day before they finally sold. I think Dallas is in that boat.
1: I agree. They're going to come out regardless. Those fans are coming out.
3: They're coming regardless. Out. Yeah, I don't want to downplay Texas, but what are you going to do?
2: But at the same time, they are close. I mean, on the field, they're close.
3: Yeah.
2: But you, when you're hiring head coaches based off of your ego, that's the problem. Like, you could have the best of both worlds if you take yourself out of it.
1: Mm. But he won't.
2: But he won't.
3: I'm never taking myself out of it because I'm the reason we're in it.
2: You are, but now it's time to pass the torch.
3: No.
2: And it's not to your son either.
3: You see what Steinbrenner did? I ain't going out like that. I'm channeling Jerry. I'm thinking that's what he's thinking, you know?
2: You're absolutely right. You're absolutely right, 100%.
3: Yeah. It remains to see if the Cowboys, again, I think, like, one thing I learned in Los Angeles is that old saying, there's no such thing as bad press. I honestly think Dallas is functioning off of that. Don't they have their spring trainings in California and all these other things? Like, if you have all that money, you can set a section aside. I should be able to set a section aside of my stadium.
2: You're right.
3: Be ready for practice.
2: And it is. I think bad press is great if you are trying to get attention and money and stuff. If you are trying to win a championship, it may not be.
3: And I agree with you.
2: You can't sit there as Jerry Jones and say I know everything and not pay attention to that.
3: I can't bring myself to be Jerry Jones and say I'm not going for the money because he's going for the money. I mean, he's already got the power within the NFL, within the owner circle and all this other stuff. Like, there's really nothing else for him to accomplish, which is sad because he's not motivated. Again, I look at the Cubs and I'd be like, yo, the Cubs, you know, the Wrigleys, they was like, we're trying to sell tickets. And they look out and they'd be like, well, mission accomplished. But what about the winning? What about the winning? You know what I mean?
1: Relevant.
3: But now winning,
2: they had they were close too.
3: They strategically brought in the players to get close enough.
2: They had players that you would say, you know, they had those pitchers, you know, the and they had Tommy Hurd. Sandberg. That's my Cardinals. I'm sorry, but they had Ryan Sandberg and Juan Dunston, and they were.
3: I mean, they had all kinds of players.
2: They had pieces.
3: They've had all kinds of players, but, you know, I'm interested to see what the Cubs do this year. For you baseball fans, there's a big weekend. Right now, the White Sox are playing the Yankees, and then the Yankees are going to slide across town, maybe hop the red line, head on over to Wrigley, and then they're going to see the Cubs this weekend. So I, for one, had to put my Yankees flag out at the house. So we'll see how that goes. I think one of my neighbors has the big W sign for the Cubs. I hope I don't see that stupid flag this weekend. Any other weekend is fine, but not this one. So
2: those Cubs are kind of sneaky good, dude.
3: I know this. And the Yankees are not sneaky bad. We're just very bad. We're very bad and very loud about it.
2: They're struggling.
3: Although we've managed to turn it around in the past, you know, we took a series from Philly and stuff like that, and you know, but we're still just embarrassingly bad right now. Yankees are the MLB's version of the Cowboys. They're gonna do great regular season, but stink up the playoffs if they make it.
1: When's Boone getting the boot?
3: Probably at the end of the season. But again, you know, I joke with the Jerry and the George Steinbrenner thing. That's the difference, though. Like, when Steinbrenner handed that to his sons were instructed on getting money. So they're still getting money, you know. And now that the new stadium is up, I feel like they weren't trying to get money for the past couple of years. They weren't trying to win. They were trying to get money. Like, come see old Yankee Stadium before we turn it into a parking lot. You know, they got on that tour for a while, and then, you know, they sold tickets that way, and then come see the new Yankee Stadium. So everyone wants to come see that one. Now everybody's like, we've seen it.
1: Well, I think it's so TV-driven now, I don't even know if attendance matters anymore. All the money, they have that.
2: Yes Network?
1: Yeah, they've got that crazy contract of their own for TV, so.
3: Yeah, they have the Yes Network, and then there's SNNY and all that stuff. So they're getting their money, but I still feel like East Coast sports, especially New York sports, is driven still a little bit off of attendance, a little bit.
1: Okay.
3: Just because there's so many different sports outlets there that you gotta compete. If not, you're gonna lose a big portion of money. Because I mean, let's remember, like, there's millions of people over there, you know what I mean? So you know, you want if you can get them to come out, they're gonna buy a hot dog, they're gonna buy a hat, they're gonna buy a sweatshirt, they're gonna do whatever, so you're gonna make your revenue. So
1: all true,
3: you know. But TV, definitely, you know, the Dolans and everybody over there, they're doing their thing on the TV side. You're right about that. But let me see, we got about 5 minutes left in the show. Any shout-outs, gentlemen? Because if not, I got a question for you.
2: What's the question?
1: Hit us with the question.
3: All right. If you could have one superpower, what would it be and why? Let's start with you, Mark, as our guest.
1: Well, I've been thinking about this because you prepped us a little. I was thinking what superhero I'd like to be. But, you know, if I had a superpower, maybe be invisible. Feel like you could get a lot done being invisible.
2: You said superpower, though.
3: But, I mean, that's invisible because the invisible man, yeah.
2: So, other than, obviously, for me, I was invisible is good.
3: Yeah.
2: Flying is good, right? That's good.
1: That's why I'd be Superman. You know, we're talking about who you'd like.
2: No,
1: to
2: I'd be totally be Superman.
1: I would be Superman, too.
2: Absolutely.
3: Oh, so if you were a superhero, you'd be Superman.
2: But superpower,
3: but if you
2: though?
3: Had one power, it would be to be invisible.
2: Oh, I would want it to be a Jedi.
3: Yeah.
2: Wait. You can create the superpower too. You will allow them to pass.
3: Aren't the droids you're looking for.
2: They're not the droids you're looking for.
3: Okay.
2: Yeah, you know what I mean? Oh no, you know.
3: I feel like that's the game I pulled on my wife. I'm like, you like this guy?
2: Yeah.
3: I Jedi mind tricked her. She's a fool. She only knew.
1: What about you? What about you for your superpower or superhero?
3: If I could be a superhero, I want to be a villain.
1: Okay.
3: I'd want to be like the Joker or someone that just antagonizes people that you just want to beat up. You mean, but like the Joker makes you mad, but he ain't really got no powers.
2: Or
3: he got the power to piss you off.
2: Like Magneto or the guy with the gauntlet. I can't think of his name now. My purple dude.
3: Oh, I see. I'm bad.
2: Look like Grimace from.
3: I'm bad at superheroes, but I would definitely I would choose to be a villain if I had to be if I could be a superhero. I like Batman.
2: Oh, of course.
0: You know, just because Batman ain't got no real power. Batman's just like, I got this bread.
2: Right.
0: So I'm just going to come, I'm just going to get down with y'all.
2: That's like the arrow in, the arrow's like that.
0: Right.
2: Too. Yeah, Green Arrow.
0: Like,
2: yeah.
0: I'm just going to get down with y'all. Yeah. But Batman, you can't fly. Don't matter. I got a helicopter.
2: Right.
0: Batman, you can't run fast. You see that car over there, stupid?
2: I got the bad jet.
0: You know what I'm saying? Like, Batman. And my motorcycle's pimp.
2: Yeah.
0: Like, you know what I mean? Like,
2: Tumbler.
1: And the bat belt.
0: Oh, the bat belt. Don't get me started on the bat
2: the
0: belt.
2: The cape. The
0: cape. So, I used to work at Warner Brothers. And on one side of the lot, they have a Batman, like, vehicle museum. And those are some of the coolest cars. And I was just like, yo, Batman was a pimp. Could you imagine rolling up on Catgirl and be like, get in, girl. And you got the Batmobile?
1: Both of them.
0: Catgirl was bad.
1: Both of them. Eartha Kitt and the other one, the black one and the white one.
0: Bad, banging.
2: Oh, yeah, all the way.
1: Lee Meriwether.
2: Yeah, I was going to say, all the way, yeah.
0: From the Zapoom Pow days.
2: Yeah. And then the original Batgirl.
1: She was hot, too.
2: Yeah, she was.
0: I never really looked, because I was such a Batman sort of wannabe fan. Like, I always looked at Batgirl like a little sister, so I couldn't really appreciate her beauty.
2: Man, she had the motorcycle, too. That was wrong.
0: That's what I'm saying.
2: Too.
0: She was like the homie.
2: Yeah.
1: Her real identity was Barbara Gordon, right? Wasn't it?
0: Yeah.
2: Yes, the Commissioner Gordon's daughter.
0: But I did want to holler Wonder Woman, though. Wonder Woman. Linda Carter was everything when, right? But anyway, so the superpower that I would want to have is, I like you guys, the first thing that came to my mind was invisible. But then I thought I'd be wanting to do devious stuff.
1: Me too.
2: Yeah.
0: That's when I realized I'm a villain. Because I'm getting invisible and I'm walking into the bank and I'm helping myself. 100%. I'm doing all kinds of stuff that I'm not supposed to do because I'm a superhero or I got a superpower.
2: I might do good things with the bread, but that's probably what I'm being.
0: I'm not even in Robin Hood mode. I'm balling. I'm buying my bed jet.
1: I'm with
0: and
1: you.
0: My bed belt and all my gadgets. Like, I think it's got to be funded some kind of way.
2: Iron Man, too. Iron Man had all that money, bro.
0: It's got to be funded. Right, Tony Stark. It's got to be funded some kind of way. So why not use my invisible powers? But anyway, before we wrap it up, guys, again, you're listening to Beat Sticks and Kicks right here on WEFT 90.1 FM. Guys, before we get out of here, any shout-outs?
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0: Right on.
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2: Appreciate that.
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2: Shouts to the wife and kids.
0: I love everybody. Shout out to my wife and my daughter, of course. And shout out to all the homies that be tuning in every week. And shout out to all the rest of the listeners here in the Champaign listening area. Appreciate y'all's support. This is the number one hip hop show in Champaign. So make sure y'all tune in each week. We are here every Thursday from 10 p.m. midnight. So with that said, we're gonna get out of here. We'll leave you a little bit of music right here. Y'all be good. We'll see you next Thursday. Be good to yourselves and be good to each other.

WEFT presents The Midnight Drive.

Welcome, welcome, welcome, ladies and gentlemen, to another installment of the Midnight Drive Live Edition. I'm your host with the most, your leader into new rock discovery, nostalgia, and classic rock, Damian Jackson. Welcome to all of my fellow night owls and creatures of the night. I am here live and in living color once again. Did you miss me? Because I missed you. Tonight is going down, ladies and gentlemen. As always, I have some great music that'll get you head banging, adrenaline pumping, heart pounding, and make you want to go full pedal to the metal. Also, got a brand new song from our friend Freddie Forbidden since he dropped his new EP. Make sure you go check that out. And I got a whole lot more. I definitely got to tell y'all about my move, but that will be a little bit later. Right now, we got to get into the music. So with that being said, I have Tapped That by Kyotos, and then Sweet Sad Sugar by Mayday Parade. But we got to do it. We got to start like we always do, ladies and gentlemen, and that is like this. Ladies and gentlemen, boys and girls, gays and theys, freaks and geeks, and the rest who walk the streets, get ready, get set, and let's rev it up.

Oh, right. That was Eyes Closed by Beartooth. And then we had Shout by Freddie Forbidden. Make sure you go check out his new album. Go check it out. If it was a better DJ and radio host, I would know it off the top of my head. But it's called Breach. New album, Breach, by Freddie Forbidden. Go check that out. All right, ladies and gentlemen, before I get back into the show and get back into the music, I gotta do my little bit of housekeeping here and let you know that programming at WEFT is brought to you in part by Live Action Games. 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That's 217-359-GAME. Also, this hour of programming is brought to you in part by Make It Champaign Urbana. 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Anything you are able to give will help us immensely going in the future. Also, going back to Live Action Games, if you don't know, they actually do a live stream. I don't remember if it's Mondays or Tuesdays on Twitch. Go check them out. But all right, ladies and gentlemen, let's get back into the show. I've done enough shilling, as they say. Which I got to do some more because I got another friend of the show who I actually will be doing a show with him this Saturday at Cowboy Monkey in Champaign, Urbana. Where Are the Flamingos? With the song Aloe and then Kill Count Increase by Hatebreed. That being said, let's get into it.

0: to WEFT Champagne 90.1.
1: All right, that was Dark Heaven by President that we had. I kind of like that by The Paradox. Yo, man, I love the fact that The Paradox are getting so much love, man. Like, they are amazing. I love seeing black artists on top of the charts. It's natural. It's not fabricated. No fabricated numbers. No AI. No nothing like that. It is, you know, these guys were damn near a joke when they first appeared. And now they're, you know, playing these big concerts. So big ups to them, yo. All right. Before I get back into the music, I gotta let you know what's going on around the CU, even if I'm not here. There's always something going on. For instance, The Literary in downtown Champaign is having a comedy night and open mic at The Lit on August 14th from 6 to 8 p.m. The evening is dedicated to comedy, storytelling, spoken word,

0: 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For more information, go to literarybookbar.com. Also, Neal Street Blues in downtown Champaign presents Mind and Soul, a mental health awareness dinner on September 6th, starting at 6:30. Guests will enjoy dinner, hear from a featured mental health speaker, and participate in a community recognition ceremony. For more information, go to neilstreetblues.com. You know what's crazy? I actually think I'm there that day. I'm going to be doing something at Neal Street Blues, and maybe I should come check it out that day. All right. We're almost getting close to the top of the hour, but want to get back into some music, y'all. What do y'all think? I don't think y'all want to hear me talking. Y'all want to hear some good stuff, and I'm right there with you. So let's get back into it. I got Eye of the Storm by Five Finger Death Punch, and then Playing God by Motionless in White with Corey Taylor. Let's get back into it.
1: WEFT.

0: All right, that was Scotty Doesn't Know by Lustra. Then we had Blue Burns Orange by Hawthorne Heights. Before we get back into the show, got to do my last bit of housekeeping of the night and let you know that this hour of programming is brought to you in part by the listeners of Weft and Champaign Park District. Looking for something fun to do this weekend? The Champaign Park District's Weekend Explorer email comes out every Thursday. 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I don't know why I want to say Wednesday. 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All right. 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And also, if you just want to support, just keep listening to Weft Radio, y'all. I'm still going to be here if you like what I do. And there's also other amazing airshifters here who play some amazing music and are great personalities. So just keep listening to us to support. All right, ladies and gentlemen. It is 1:20. Let's get back into the show. I think I'll get into my moving in the next block. So with that being said, if I have this up, Boss's Daughter by Pop Evil, and then Fine Again by Seether. Let's get back into it.
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0: All right, that was Shakedown by Bob Seger, and then Keep On Loving You by REO Speedwagon. And I don't listen to enough Bob Seger, but that dude is amazing. But how he can just change, like, his style is amazing to me. All right, y'all, got my last bit. Things I got to do, got to let you know for the last time tonight what's going on around the CU. For instance, Hounds Court on Neal Street is, Hounds Court on Neal Street in downtown Champaign is celebrating Black excellence at their Jazz Cocktails and Gowns event on August 22nd. The night will feature cocktails, dancing, conversation, with somebody spelled wrong on this paper, and live jazz from local artist Jalene Hope and her band. For more information, go to houndscourt.com. Next up, Punch Bar and Lounge is having a sneaker ball and sneaker drive to support local youth through First Followers. 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For more information, go to punchbarchampaign.com. And a lot of sneaker ball and a sneaker drive does sound cool. I feel like if you are trying to clean out your closet, this would probably be the best way to do it. You'd be like, well, I don't wear these, so give them to a kid in need. There you go. And if you're into jazz, Hounds Court's got you covered. But all right, ladies and gentlemen, we got 20 minutes of play time left. Really about 10, because I think about 1:50 I'm going to get into my move and then play one last song for you. So, with that being said, let me not delay. I got You May Be Right by Billy Joel and then Peacemaker by Scorpions. Let's get into it.
1: The Midnight Drive.

All right, that was Hot Rockin' by Judas Priest. Then we had Peacemaker by Scorpions. All right, ladies and gentlemen, it is that time, story time. So, if you were not here last week, which, why the hell were you not here? I announced that I am officially moving to St. Louis, Missouri. This is possibly, I say possibly, the last live edition of the Midnight Drive because, let's be honest, I'm not driving almost 3 hours just to do this show and then come back. Sorry to say. The show will still go on Weft. I am debating on maybe try to do a Twitch variant on a different day so that way it can still have a live variant as well with the pre-recorded, or just moving it to Twitch all the way anyway. Possibly even doing a like pre-show type deal before the show comes on at midnight so that way we can all hang out, do some stuff. You know, if I have an interview, I can put that on the Twitch so people can watch it and then do the actual, like, we could all listen in on the show. But, you know, it just depends. But the move went fairly smooth. Drive was cool. I got a new place, bigger place. I haven't posted it yet. Still need to get furniture. First day, I had to pay way more than I thought I had to with my prorated rent. So I was pretty broke the first, well, now this will be a full week. So, yeah. But decided to go out, met somebody, you know, on Tinder, which was nice. It's like, hey, first time in a new place, you know, get a match. Went to a karaoke bar, went to a few other bars, like went bar hopping, got drinks. But your boy got lucky that night. It was really like that. Sunday, had a gig at a bar called Handlebar in the Grove. Shout out to Handlebar. You are a great place. Got to DJ. It was supposed to be like a trial run to see, you know, what I can do. Played from 9 o'clock to 1 a.m., so yeah, it was had a group of black girls out there on the dance floor shaking ass and doing crazy stuff and a bunch more. But yeah, man, I really like where I'm at. I am legit in downtown St. Louis. I am in the epicenter. I am localized. As my leasing agent said, you don't really see how small other places until you're actually there, because it's kind of like Chicago. Like, Chicago isn't as big as people think it is. It's just a lot of different stuff around it, and I think that's a lot of like major cities to a degree. But yeah, I'm enjoying myself. The biggest thing I don't like is the price of groceries, you know, going from Champaign Urbana, where I can get, you know, a gallon of milk for like $2, like $2.50, it's $5 there, and I'm just like, Jesus. The one good thing is, since I'm not too far from Illinois, I can go to certain places and kind of get certain stuff for cheap. Best part about it, because, you know, I like to go out to eat, or one of my favorite places, White Castle, is in St. Louis. There are multiple ones around them. So, of course, first thing I did after I got my apartment was got some White Castle, and I loved and enjoyed every single goddamn second of it. So, yeah, looking to get a job here soon. I actually had a interview earlier today, or I guess since it's now almost 2 o'clock yesterday. And then drove up to Champaign Urbana so that way I could do this show for you lovely people. And then I'm doing a show Saturday here in town with, like I said, with Braden of Where Are the Flamingos. And then leaving back Sunday because I have an interview Monday morning. So, yeah, that's basically everything up to now.
As much as I want to do this show live every week, it's just not in the cards. But I will make sure to do my best to keep that same energy. And with that being said, got one more song for you. Last call, last call. It is Heart of Gold by Neil Young. Probably not going to be able to play the whole thing since I've been yapping, but I've been your host with the most, Damian Jackson. Love the fact I get to go out on my own terms and do this last one live. Maybe next time I'm in town, I'll be back and we can do another live one. But until then, like I said, I've been Damian Jackson, your host, your leader into rock discovery. Until next time, live long, rock on, and we're out.

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who made a difference in your life. Give back to someone else by becoming a one-to-one mentor in Champaign-Urbana. All it takes to become a mentor is a desire to make a difference in the life of a child. It's fun, it's easy, and it is just 1 hour a week during the school day. 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

is Mark Stryker, author of the book Jazz from Detroit and the writer, producer of the new documentary film, The Best of the Best, Jazz from Detroit. 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

in my DNA. I was born in Mississippi at 1945. Times were pretty tough, but here I am, I'm still alive. 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

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This is WEFT Champaign-Urbana.

Hi, Blues fans. Welcome to Blues House Party. Swing a day with you. Okay, that's enough, Rod. Yeah, Rod Piazza. Our opening tune, Itty Bitty Pretty One, Rockin' Robin'. But yes, we're back for another show here. And we got an even bigger show coming next week with the Prairie Crossroads Blues Society's Blues Fest, and hope to have Little Ed on sometime this week. We're working on that, trying to get an interview. And so just plugging away here. And we're going to start the show with one from Little Ed, and this was 2008. The CD was called Full Tilt, Little Ed and the Blues Imperials, and track 5, First I Look at the Purse. Little Ed, Blues Imperials, see him next week. Do not miss it.

Yeah, Omar Coleman and your Prado. Omar Coleman's a Harp Award winner from the west side of Chicago, and he's hung out with Bobby Rush and Tyrone Davis way back in the day. And Igor Prado, he's a right-handed guitar upside-down player from Brazil. And he didn't have the instructions for that thing, but he's doing okay. And that is a Bobby Rush tune, Night Fishing. Who else would come up with that? And yeah, the CD is titled Old, New, Funky, and Blue. It's out on NOLA Blue Records. And before that, the latest from John Primer, just in, John Primer and Friends tribute to Teresa's Lounge. And we played the last track, Mino World. Now, let's see. We started the set with Little Ed and the Blues Imperials, who will be coming to town next Saturday night to headline the Prairie Crossroads Blues Society's Blues Festival in Bunny's great setting there in their lot. And it's really, really a nice festival. So be sure to be there. And after Little Ed, with First I Look at the Purse, it was Bridget Purdy. This is a new one in the door, and we played the title track. Memphis Hotline is what we played. And also in there, we had Otis Redding with Try a Little Tenderness, and also a fellow by the name of Luke Winslow King, title track on his Bloodshot record release, Dangerous Blues. So that gets you caught up on the music. You are tuned to WFT Champaign 90.1 FM, your home for the blues in East Central Illinois. Yeah, we got them here every weekday afternoon from 11:30 to 2, and then again on Friday night from 8 to 10. So stick around, and we got plenty of blues to go, that's for sure. We're just getting started, almost organized. What do you think of that? I was up front, and I saw we're doing pretty good on our school supply donations. Now, today is the deadline on this, but we are collecting school supply donations that can be handed out at CU Days, August 7th through the 9th at Douglas Park by the Champaign Park District. There's a collection tote here at left, right inside the door. You can see it through the window. But you can drop them off here, or if that's being a problem, let us know and email station manager at weft.org, and we can arrange to pick it up. So how about that? All right. Let's keep things moving here. We're going to start this next set with Mike Finnegan, who came out with his own disc. He's a Hammond B3 master, no doubt about it. And he's got Stephen Stills and Smokey Robinson, Joe Bonamassa on here. And Mike played on Electric Ladyland when he was 22 years old, when that was being recorded at Warner Brothers in 1976. So this guy goes back. And let's see, he's doing a Curtis Elgato tune here. So let's go with that.

she's Memphis bound. Ho!

All right, that is Jeff Plankenhorn, and the tune was titled Live Today, and it's a lounge side record release, and the CD is titled Soul Slide. So we could twist that thing up in my mouth, by golly. Let's see, before Jeff Plankenhorn, it was Anthony Paul's Soul Orchestra with the tune titled Bigger Guitar. Anthony Paul is a wonderful guitar player. Sounds like he's got a bigger one. What can we do? That new release from Anthony Paul's Soul Orchestra with the... They feature Willie Jordan on just about all of it. And Willie Jordan was part of Elvin Bishop's Big Fun Trio. He played the cahoo and sang. And glad to see that he's going to go around the world a couple times with the Anthony Paul Soul Orchestra. And let's see, we started that set with Mike Finnegan. The title track from his 40 Below record release, 20 Years of B.B. King. Then we went to Chicago for Denise LaGrasse. Go Down Laughing Good is what we played on that. Let's see, it's the CD is titled A Crossroads Communion. And also in there, Toss Crew. Pass Them Biscuits, yes. It's a Distro Kid release titled Might Give Out. I know that feeling. Yeah. We got a bunch of CDs here, though, that are going to keep me focused for another hour and a half here on Blues House Party this afternoon. Hope you're enjoying the show. And sometimes maybe you think, I just heard him play that. Well, there's people always jumping in and out of radio. And so you might not hear that song, but then I'll play it again and give you another chance. Yeah, let's keep the blues coming here. And what do we got queued up? Well, I think we got Joanne Parker ready to go here on a CD titled Lifelines. And she's a soul singer, songwriter, powerhouse vocalist. And let's just, we got some live performances here. I don't know if this is one of them or not, but... don't think it is. Let's play it anyway. It is. You Can Say That Again. How about that one?

0: right to the end zone. And guess who I see there, loud and proud,
1: no,
0: in a Vikings jersey?
1: No, you didn't.
0: With his arms around a girl in a Vikings jersey.
1: What?
0: Yeah, you know, I should have seen the red flags. First it was, I don't really like cheese curds. And then it was, you know, I would really rather have whiskey in my old fashioned. You know, I bet he's been lying this whole time.
1: The whole time.
0: He told me he was from Hudson. I bet he's from Edina.

So you're having a good time, Bismarck. So are we. Thank you very much for coming out. Thank you.

Yeah, the Jennifer Wynn and Groove Revival. We heard a pair off that. That tune was the last track titled Refuge, and we heard about the 59 Cadillac. Ahead of that, the CD is titled Electric Eden, and they were recording live in Bismarck, North Dakota. And that's Electric Eden. It's out on J&R Collective label. Yeah. Good stuff there. And this is solid all the way through. It's got eight originals and one carefully chosen cover. And so their first recording in 2021 climbed on the Billboard Blues charts to number 4. So it's a good band, and they certainly look for something to do up there when it gets dark, don't they? Bismarck, North Dakota. Okay. Also, in that set, we started with Joanne Parker and heard a pair off of her Hopeless Romantic records. We played You Can Say That Again and When You Get to Milwaukee. Also in there, Ryan Blue Wrath Newman played the last track, Good to Me As I Am to You. And he's got a few of the ladies joining in to sing on this CD. He's another young man that when he was 8 years old, he heard a Jimi Hendrix recording of The Wind Cries Mary, and his future with the guitar matured rapidly from that point. But yes, Ryan Newman is the artist and guitar player. Sings some of the tunes. Wrath of Blues is the CD, and they got that in the middle. It's Ryan, quote, Blue Wrath, unquote, Newman. So there we are. Another young one coming up and coming on strong. All right, well, let's see. Also in there, what we have? We had Jake Soberlack. He's another young one who's, he's 17 years old here, and from British Columbia, plays guitar and harmonica and sings. Found the blues by digging through his grandfather's recording collection of vinyl. So that was this is his first release, titled I'm in Trouble. We played I'm Worried. Smart young man. Okay. Let's see, what else do we have here? Well, you're tuned to WEFT Champaign 90.1 FM. Swingin' Dave with you. We got almost an hour of blues left to go for you this afternoon. And you do need to know that tomorrow, August 1st, Kurt Paul's live old-time country rockabilly and bluegrass jamboree is broadcasting from inside WEFT's Great Hall from 2 until 4 p.m. So stop by, check him out. He plays the blues too on Monday, part of that rotation, old Kurt. And then let's see, coming up next week on Friday and Saturday, it's the Prairie Crossroads Blues Society's Blues Fest at Bunny's Tavern parking lot with Little Ed and the Blues Imperials. Also, Andrew Duncanson and Take a Ride with Michael Peliquin and special guest Jerry Hunt and Lee Connahere. You do not want to miss these guys.
just take my word for it. And then let's see what else is going on. Yeah, that's enough for the moment, because we got another hour of blues to go this afternoon. Did you know that WEFT has over 30,000 CDs on the shelves in the Great Hall here at the radio station? And at least twice that many upstairs in the attic and downstairs in the basement. That's a lot of music, and takes some money and so forth to keep the heat on or keep us from burning up, like as in today when we've needed the AC this summer. And but it's a big collection, and we need financial help for equipment repairs, upgrades, and technological advancements. And we have seen some advancements, definitely. So please help support WEF. Send in the donation form that you may have received in the mail. And you can stop in. You can go online at weft.org. And yes, like I said, come to 113 North Market Street. Any amount counts. And so it all adds up. Yes, it does. Thanks for your support. We got to get this next set going. And this fella, he's a guitar player from out around Philadelphia. And he did all this at home, in his home studio. John Brennan is his name, and it's titled Down Home. And we'll send this one out to Cousin. Hope she's listening this afternoon. Mystery Train, little Junior Parker tune.

recycle me, baby. This old dog still got a lot of pup. Sure, I got tossed aside. That was someone else's deed. Single-use guy.

Little Ed and the Blues Imperials from their latest on Alligator Records. The CD is titled Slideways. That tune right near the top. One foot on the brake, one on the gas. Know what that'll do? Okay, well, before Little Ed, it was Annie Piper, the title track off of her release, Men Are Like Potato Chips, aren't they though? let's see, where'd we start? We started with John Brennan doing Mystery Train from his Guitar One record release titled Down Home. Then we had Billy Price, his 2026 CD on the Get Hip label. CD is titled Random Madness and Rent Free. Yeah, somebody's living rent free. Billy Price said the S. And also in there, Mick Colossa, I'd Like to Be Recycled. It's Blue to the Bone on that Endless Blues record release. And also in there, Andy Cohen and Eleanor Ellis doing Whistling Past the Graveyard. Or no, it was, the CD is titled Whistling Past the Graveyard. And we played Columbus Stockade. It's out on Riverlark Music. We've got time for one more set here this afternoon, and that'll be it for the blues before National Native News. And then I think Craig's going to be in. He was last week, so we shall see when the time comes and march accordingly. So let's go with, here's another young fella. He may be a little older than some of the young ones coming up, but he's making some tracks, and we're talking about Gabe Stillman. And his second release is titled What Happens Next, because he won Gibson's Best Guitarist at the International Blues Challenge in 2019. His first record reached top 10 on the Billboard Blues chart, and he's got Anson Funderburg in his pocket. Let's hear one. This one's Yesterday's Donuts. Oh boy.

0: This is National Native News. I'm Jill Freitas. Families and communities across Western Alaska are getting long-awaited answers after federal investigators released their final report on last year's deadly Bering Air crash. The report identifies multiple factors that contributed to the accident, including severe icing and safety shortcomings by the airline. Alaska Desk reporter Aliona Naiden has more.
1: All nine passengers and the pilot died when a Bering Air Cessna Grand Caravan crashed during its flight between Unalakleet and Nome in February of last year. The NTSB's final report on the incident faults the pilot for, quote, inadequate airspeed management, end quote. It also says the plane faced severe icing conditions and was overweight, leaving less of a margin to avoid a stall. NTSB chairwoman Jennifer Hammondsey was on scene in Nome last year and visited the state again this week. She says several preventable problems contributed to the accident.
2: We had first chronic underreporting of weight loads on the aircraft. Between the airspeed, the increased load, the icing conditions, and some pilot inputs, he ended up in a stall.
1: Hammondsey says the pilot encountered severe icing conditions that were not initially forecast. She says investigators found that the pilot checked the weather but did not receive any support from the air carrier, making the decision on whether it was safe to fly.
2: We found that there wasn't a process in place for Bering to have a weather risk assessment of when to fly. It was all on the pilot.
1: According to the report, a few minutes before the crash, a controller in Anchorage told the pilot that both of Nome's runways were temporarily closed for de-icing and advised the pilot to slow down. The pilot initially decreased speed before increasing engine power again. Flight data showed that the plane pitched nose up at one point before losing speed and altitude until its low airspeed awareness system activated, which disengaged the autopilot. The controller sent a low altitude alert but had lost contact with the pilot. The NTSB report says the plane's anti-icing system was working and the pilot used it before the crash. The U.S. Coast Guard plane found the wreckage resting on ice east of Nome the next morning with no survivors. The NTSB also listed inadequate safety management by Bering Air as a cause of the crash. Bering Air declined to provide a statement when reached for comments. Hammondsey says the agency looked at 16 other Bering Air flights and found that loads often exceeded what was stated. She says the agency advised the FAA to require operators to adopt safety management systems, like evaluating risks, having procedures to making sure the loads are accurate, and look at how they do pre-flight planning and go-no-go decisions.
2: Those, to me, are not burdensome. Those are procedures that any operator, including a single operator, can put in place themselves and can save lives.
1: Bering Air faces three wrongful death lawsuits related to the crash. Clay Robbins is an attorney representing the family of Talaluk Kachatak from Unalakleet. Robin says the suit seeks compensation for Kachatak's children, but the family also hopes to set a standard for Bush Airlines across the state.
3: They must be held accountable for satisfying their responsibility to exercise the highest standard of care to protect their customers from tragedies such as this that was entirely avoidable.
1: The report is NTSB's final action on the crash. It calls for more training for pilots to better handle loss of control situations. It also includes a host of recommendations for airlines like Bering Air, called Part 135 operators, like using certified dispatchers and expanding flight monitoring. With reporting from Ben Townsend in Nome, in Anchorage, I'm Alona Naiden.
0: And I'm Jill Freitas.
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7: 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Thanks to the good folks at National Native News for that update with news from Indian Country. My name's Craig, and I'm here to bring you music from all over the world, Indian Country and beyond. 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We also have recordings of recent broadcasts stretching back about 2 weeks. So if you want to catch something you missed or you just want to hear it again in a podcast sort of format, go to weft.org and you can't go wrong. I've got 2 hours here to bring you music from all over the world. That is a tall order, but I am excited for the task today. Starting us off a brand new recording from Bongaziwe Mabandla. He is singing in Hosa, and he is from the rural Eastern Cape region of South Africa. Bongaziwe Mabandla. The track is called Zama, and it's from a brand new release called Endingubani. That's the title of the album. Music from South Africa to get us started here on WEFT on the show called Senior Blues. We'll just see where this leads us.

Augustus Pablo, brought to you on WEFT Champagne, 90.1 FM. Thanks for tuning in, folks, on this rainy Friday afternoon, 31st of July, 2026. Great to be here with you on WEFT Champagne, 90.1 FM. Augustus Pablo on Ocho Records, dub, reggae, and roots from the Melodica King. Augustus Pablo is a lot more than just a player of the melodica. He is a giant of dub recording, a giant of roots reggae from the 1970s. Born Horace Swaby in Kingston, fascinated by ska, rocksteady, and reggae. Started recording in 1971, and this is a collection that I picked up when I was in Germany last month. On Ocho Records, as I say. Boy, nice stuff from Augustus Pablo. A lot of good stuff from him, all on one disc here. Before that, we heard another find from my month in Hamburg, Germany. It's a group called Ensemble Nistna, and they are actually based in Nantes in Western France. When I was living in Western France, I did not find any discs from this group conveniently handy, but I did pick up this one in Hamburg. Ensemble Nistna. I think the guiding spirit behind this is a guy named Will Guthrie. I believe he's an Australian who moved to Nantes in Western France. Records a lot of sort of modern gamelan music, so you heard a lot of metallophones in that last set. We heard from an album called Elders from Ensemble Nistna, 2022 release. And the track was called Roland, or Roland. Not really clear to me. Not a lot of punctuation on the information with this CD. But it is on the air for you here at WEFT Champagne, 90.1 FM. Again, my name's Craig. It's my pleasure to be your host this Friday and most Fridays on a show called Senior Blues. Let's keep it right here, folks, at 90.1 FM. And get back to the music.

Music from Sean Kahn and the Modern Folk and Jazz Ensemble, with vocals there from Jackie McShay, one of the founding members of the British folk jazz group Pentangle, a 2024 recording on Acid Jazz Records, Light Flight. Vocals from Jackie McShay. Sean Kahn presents the Modern Jazz and Folk Ensemble, brought to you on WEFT. Keep it right here, folks.

the Istanbul Girls Orchestra. And that is the real deal, folks. They're still recording. That's I think, a 2016 release from the Istanbul Girls Orchestra. They also do a cracking version of Sweet Dreams Are Made of This, and a Turkish lyrics translation of I Will Survive, known from Gloria Gaynor. The Istanbul Girls Orchestra. I think I got that in a record store in Nashville, as I recall. But they are quite a thing to check out. And as I say, they're still around and kicking. You can find them on the web, the Istanbul Girls Orchestra. Before that, we heard a brand new release from Arturo Sandoval, decorated jazz trumpet player, migrant to the United States from Cuba, with a long career playing all kinds of Latin music. His current release is called Sangu, and it's got a more kind of simple and stripped-down kind of packaging, and it came from just kind of jam sessions and musical ideas that he had while pursuing the rest of his enormous career. And what came to the surface here is just some great Afro-Cuban rhythms, an amazing trumpet player, and great musicians all around. We heard a track called Scat to start off that set. The new record is from Arturo Sandoval. It's called Sangu. Came out in May of this year. 2:41, and you're listening to WEFT Champaign, 90.1 FM. Last day of July 2026. I hope the summer's been going well for you. I hope it continues to go well for you. Looking ahead to August, let me tell you about the Cinesonic Music Film Festival. This is really not quite like anything we've had in Champaign-Urbana before, to my knowledge, and it looks quite worthwhile. The Cinesonic Music Film Festival, every Sunday at 2 p.m. at the Savoy 16 Theater in Savoy. 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That's all one word, ShambanaFilmSociety.org. So you can go to their website if you didn't quite catch all of this. They had a great film last Sunday, Jack Johnson's Surf Film Music, Surfing Film and Music from Jack Johnson, coming up day after tomorrow on the 2nd of August. It's a documentary called The Last Critic about a Rolling Stone magazine film critic. Brother versus Brother on Sunday, the 9th of August. Shorts Music Documentaries on the 16th. On the 23rd of August, We Are Fugazi from Washington, D.C., an exploration of that path-breaking punk band whose career started in the 1980s. We Are Fugazi. And then on the 30th of August, Radio Heart, The Drive and Times of DJ Kevin Cole. Those are all on Sundays at 2 p.m. at the Savoy 16 Film Theater. www.shambanafilmsociety.org for more information. If you need to know more about anything that we play or announce here on WEFT, you can also give us a call in the studio. It's just that simple, folks. The number is 217-359-9338. If you need more information on what we've been playing or an announcement that you didn't quite catch, give us a call. We're your community radio station, and we are happy to clue you in. Music coming up now from a new release from the Gangbe Brass Band. This is a group from Benin in West Africa, and the disc is called From Ouida to Another World. Ouida was, for a brief period, the largest slave trading export port in the world, and it's a mark on the history of Benin and on all the people who profited from the slave trade. They've put that name, that town, in the title of their new album,

Asher Gamedze coming to a swift conclusion on that track. And that track was called Following Up. Asher Gamedze, the new album, has that title, Following Up. It's a 2026 release on Northern Spy Records. Asher Gamedze comes out of the Cape Town music scene in Cape Town, South Africa. He is the drummer and band leader. I think this is his second album as a band leader, and his stuff is just amazing. He's got extraordinary South African musicians recording with him and a very powerful message to share along the occasional spoken word pieces and, more importantly, just along through all the music on all the tracks. So the album here is called Of Return. I'm sorry. It's not called Following Up, it's called Of Return. Following Up is one of the tracks on here. And we've got Asher Gamedze on drums, Ru Slyan on percussion, Nobule Ashante on keys, Zwide Ndwandwe on bass, Keegan Steenkamp on trumpet, a couple of guest musicians on here. That's brought to you on WEFT. Thanks for tuning in, folks. 2:54 here at WEFT. At 3 o'clock, we'll take a short break to catch some headlines from DW Radio News, an international broadcaster based in Berlin, in Germany. Looking ahead to activities tomorrow in the area, there's an opening reception tomorrow for a community portrait exhibition called Able in CU, a community portrait exhibition by local artist Shauri Gonzalez, and it features charcoal portraits and personal stories of individuals with disabilities from across Champaign-Urbana. The exhibition celebrates identity, resilience, and the diversity of our community. The opening reception for this exhibition is tomorrow. That's Saturday, August 1st at The Crow, 110 East University Avenue, right here in downtown Champaign. Meet the artist and experience an evening of art, conversation, and disability pride. Everyone is welcome. The event is tomorrow, Saturday, August 1st at The Crow, 110 East University. For more information, head over to the event page on Facebook for this event, which is called Able, A-B-L-E, Able in CU. Put Able in CU into Facebook, boom. You'll get all the information you need, more information, in fact, than I have right now. So that will give you something to put on your list for tomorrow. In the meantime, I've got a short track here from a saxophonist born and raised in Ethiopia, Abate Berahun, an Ethiopian Jew. He migrated to Israel in 1999, and he's been putting together his career there ever since. Abate Berahun on vocals, tenor sax, and soprano sax. Roy Moore with him on piano. David Mahieli on upright bass. Nitzan Birnbaum on drums and percussion. There's a lot of good stuff on this. This just came out this year on Origin Records. It's credited to Abate Berahun and the Addis Ken Project. And that is, in fact, what the disc is called, Addis Ken. Here is the title track.

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1: Hello and welcome to Africa Link News on DW. I am Michael Oti. Zimbabwe's opposition planned demonstrations for Friday to protest the controversial constitutional amendment bill, which extends President Emmerson Mnangagwa's term in office. However, the protest failed to materialize. So what happened? Police maintained a heavy presence in Harare, leading the opposition to abandon their plans to take to the streets. The demonstrations were supposed to take place at Africa Unity Square in the Central Business District, but the area was sealed off by over 100 police officers. Additionally, police closed off the main roads into the city and were seen searching vehicles. Ahead of the planned protests, the government vowed to suppress them, stating that the demonstrations would disrupt the country's peace and stability. Why does this matter? Under the new amendments, Mnangagwa's term and that of the current parliament are now extended until 2030 instead of 2028. Some members of the ruling ZANU-PF party have begun calling for Mnangagwa to remain in office until 2037. The organizers did not officially cancel the demonstration and could not be immediately reached for comment. Ghana's government has accepted a recommendation to extend the presidential term from 4 years to 5 years and lower the minimum age for presidential candidates to 35, Justice Minister Dominic Ayini has said. The proposal forms part of a constitutional review process initiated by President John Dramani Mahama, who established a committee last year to examine potential reforms to the country's governing framework. The committee presented its final report to the president on Thursday. The review committee also recommended extending the term of parliament from 4 years to 5 years to align with the presidency, while the committee proposed reducing the minimum age requirement for presidential candidates from 40 to 30, Ayini said the government had opted instead to set the minimum age at 35. And finally, to the ongoing WAFCON, hosts Morocco have emerged as one of the early pace setters at the competition, winning their opening two matches to take control of Group A with 6 points. The Moroccans followed up a commanding 4-0 victory over Kenya with another win against Algeria, putting them in a strong position to reach the knockout stage. Algeria are second in the group on 3 points after opening their campaign with a 2-0 win over Senegal. On Saturday, defending champions Nigeria take on a Zambia side that is on fire, having defeated Egypt 6-0 in their opening game. Egypt, meanwhile, will face Malawi. That's all for the news today. If you want more information, log on to our website, dw.com. I am Michael Oti.
2: 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Bam! We've got lots more great music coming up for you in the second hour of today's broadcast of Senior Blues. My name's Craig. 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And that's just the tip of the iceberg of international sounds that you can find here at 90.1 FM. 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Music now from an oud and alto saxophone driven jazz group. The group is called Atlas Mayor. Josh Peters on oud, Joshua Thompson on alto saxophone. These guys played in town back in, I think, September or October. Amazing performance. They're friends of the show and have visited on the air once or twice. I'm looking at my copy of their latest album, the band, once again, Atlas Mayor. The album is called Palindromalar. That might not have been my first choice as the name of a disc, but, you know, I'm not a professional at this stuff, so what can I say? Palindromalar from the album. We're going to hear a track called Narak. Keep it right here, folks, for the finest international sound.

had to slip a little bit more music from Augustus Pablo into today's show because you just can't lose. I do a whole show of music from Augustus Pablo. The track was perhaps his best known, East of the River Nile. And that came off a very nice collection called The Melodica King, Augustus Pablo. Back to the music with new music from Meg Okura. She is playing the erhu on this track from an album called Isaiah, and that refers to her roots in Judaism. The band that she's playing with is called the Pan-Asian Chamber Jazz Ensemble, and she's tackling here a Michael Brecker tune called African Skies. Keep it right here, folks, on WEFT Champaign, bringing you music from all around the world, conveniently collected, curated, and broadcast out to you at 90.1 FM and streaming live on the web at www.weft.org.

Meg Okura. Meg Okura on a new disc called Isaiah, released in March of this year. Randy Brecker, a special guest on that track, African Skies, is the name of the game here, folks. 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WEFT Summer Appeal Fundraiser is right there on the homepage. 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That's the WEFT Summer Appeal. Everything you need to know is right there at WEFT.org. Once again, my name's Craig. The show is called Senior Blues. Brilliant music coming up on a sad occasion. Earlier this month, we lost Abdullah Ibrahim, the South African pianist, composer, musician, global ambassador for jazz. Abdullah Ibrahim, born Adolf Dollar Brand, and recorded a lot of music as Dollar Brand. He converted to Islam and changed his name, I think, in 1969 or 1970. Dollar Brand, Abdullah Ibrahim. He left apartheid South Africa, his home, in the late 60s. He stayed away until the arrival of democracy in South Africa and the presidency of Nelson Mandela. Stayed away for most of the time, but he did return in the mid-70s, recorded a couple of albums with great and relatively unknown South African jazz musicians. So I found a great disc with these 70s African recordings from Abdullah Ibrahim when I was in Germany earlier this month. And I was delighted to pick it up. And it's especially poignant to play something now because Abdullah Ibrahim, in his late 80s, going strong. I know he still had
concerts booked this summer and fall. He passed abruptly and was not, I think, ill before he went. So a dynamic guy, an amazing pianist and composer, all kinds of music passed underneath his fingertips. We've got something a little uncharacteristic for him from the African Sun compilation here. An American traditional, Nobody Knows the Trouble I've Seen, and he's stepping out here on electric piano instead of his usual acoustic. But the results are, as is always the case with Abdullah Ibrahim, just brilliant. Give it a listen, folks. Keep your radio right here on 90.1 FM, www.weft.org.

Detroit Rhythm Crew is the name of that group. The track was called Trained Behavior, Detroit Rhythm Crew. The album, Out of the Dark, a 2025 release on Jump Up Records. The band leader and songwriter, Eric Abbey, also on drums, keyboard, trumpet, melodica. Eric Abbey, my goodness, he's a young guy, but had sudden cardiac arrest and nearly died. The album is dedicated to his wife, Cassandra, who saved his life. And he's just happy to have been able to make this record and come out of the dark and back to the land of the living here. That's an interesting story behind this release. Jump Up Records is the label, as I say. They're a ska-oriented label based in Chicago. Always good stuff on Jump Up Records. You don't have to worry about that. Before that, we heard from another South African artist there, a group of South African

or keeping your spirits high and the vibe in line with the weather and the season. Music from Hamburg now. I was there for a month earlier this summer, had a wonderful time, and picked up some locally recorded music. This is a sampler of the Hamburg jazz scene in 1998. So don't look for these artists, you know, in quite the same format or record label today. But Birdland Records put this out in 1998, a sampler of the Hamburg jazz scene. The track here is called Brubeck in Harare, and the band is called Matama. Matama, a Hamburg-based band, with a nice little track here to get us through the rainy times.

Beautiful music there from Rwanda with a sad story behind it. Those are the Rwandan musicians Bizimungu Dieudonne and his wife Agnes. And that's a song in praise of the Virgin Mary. Bizimungu Dieudonne and Agnes recorded that to a self-released cassette back in the late 1980s. They, as Rwandans, were victims of the genocide of 1994. Their daughter survived and found that recording and brought it out into the world, and it's now been reissued. Let me check the record label on that. Yeah, it's been reissued on Mississippi Records. The album is called Inzovu E. Imrindi. Inzovu E. Imrindi. Bizimungu Dieudonne. Musique Rwandaise. It's kind of the original cassette cover reproduced in the CD that's the reissue. Just came out last month on Mississippi Records. It's all brought to you right here on WEFT Champaign 90.1 FM. Just about ready to wrap up today's broadcast of Senior Blues. Let me remind you to look ahead to Welcoming Week, which is coming up at the YMCA on campus, the University YMCA. 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For more information, very simple, universityymca.org. The University YMCA are sponsoring this week of the welcoming of immigrants, migrants, and foreign-born folks. You can be a part of this in a lot of different ways. 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That about wraps it up for today's broadcast of Senior Blues. It's been a pleasure to bring you a range of international sounds, and I'll be back next Friday and Fridays for the foreseeable future, bringing you all the music that you want to hear, but maybe have not ever heard before. 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

0: Welcome to Between the Lines, presenting news and analysis of critical issues affecting our communities, the nation, and the world. I'm Scott Harris. This week we present Matthew Ho, a senior fellow at the Eisenhower Media Network, who assesses the cyclical pattern of U.S.-Iran war military escalation, fragile temporary ceasefires, and collapsing diplomatic agreements. Anel Scheline with the Quincy Institute, who discusses the dangers of the Trump administration plan to integrate the budgets of the U.S. and Israeli militaries to shield funding from congressional oversight and opposition. And Curry Peterson-Smith, a fellow at the Institute for Policy Studies, who summarizes his group's new report titled Forging a Democracy That Works for All, that challenges the outsized influence of billionaires, corporations, and the military. But first, we begin with a summary of some of the week's underreported news stories.
1: Silicon Valley sells itself as an engine for human progress in which technology can make the world a better place. But an increasingly vocal minority of tech workers are so concerned about their own complicity in war crimes that they're risking their jobs to organize against their company's war production. Labor journalist Max Alvarez noted that tech workers at the heart of companies like Microsoft are waging one of the most significant and undercovered labor battles in the U.S. right now. In these times, magazine reports that big tech is in fact a weapons industry in the business of identifying bomb targets, spying on oppressed and occupied populations, and providing the infrastructure that enables crimes against humanity. The tech sector has always profited from war, but such profits generated by contracts with the U.S. military and foreign nations like Israel are increasingly central to the industry's model for gaining wealth and power. According to a 2024 report from Brown University's Cost of War Project, Amazon provides cloud storage services and Palantir provides surveillance, critical to Israel's vicious war on Gaza, denounced by scholars and human rights groups as a genocide. Groups like No Tech for Apartheid are organizing from within Amazon and Google, while other activists and groups, including Purge Palantir, are building external pressure against the company and often in alliance with workers from other industries. According to a report released in June by Frontline Defenders, a Dublin-based group that provides support for global human rights activists, at least 358 human rights defenders were killed last year around the world. Inside Climate News reported that environmental and indigenous rights defenders remained among the world's most targeted human rights advocates last year, despite landmark rulings by international courts affirming government's obligation to protect both the environment and those who defend it. Nearly a quarter of the 84 killed were targeted because of their often unpaid work protecting land and the environment. Indigenous rights defenders accounted for another 17% of the murders. The report noted that the Trump administration withdrew from the UN Human Rights Council in February 2025 and opposed language related to gender rights in international negotiations. These Trump regime actions coincide with growing concerns from rights groups that gains for women's rights and protections for marginalized communities are increasingly under threat around the world. For nearly a decade in the 1980s, Jim Hightower was Texas Agriculture Commissioner, setting new standards for organic foods and as an outspoken advocate for small rural farm communities. Now, 35-year-old populist Clayton Tucker, a candidate for Texas Agriculture Commissioner, is reviving Hightower's politics of standing up for small farmers. The former Texas organizer with Bernie Sanders' political organization, Our Revolution, is looking to build a groundswell for progressive reform. He's tapping into broad opposition to data centers to mobilize voters for his campaign, while criticizing big ag interests like Tyson Foods and John Deere tractors. Data centers are unpopular in Texas, with opposition focused on mega projects like the 1,100-acre Stargate Data Center in Abilene. 248 others are proposed throughout the state. This week's news summary was compiled by Bob Nixon. For Between the Lines, I'm Anna Manzo.

0: After nearly 2 weeks of U.S. airstrikes on Iran and Iranian retaliatory attacks on U.S. military installations and America's allies in the Persian Gulf region, the Trump administration and Iran have entered a temporary bilateral pause in bomb, missile, and drone attacks. The Trump regime says its bombing campaign was suspended on July 24th to provide critical breathing room for regional diplomatic efforts. However, news reports maintain that a critical shortage of defensive and offensive U.S. munitions also figured into the suspension of Washington's Iran attacks. The U.S. and Iran say no direct peace talks are occurring, but indirect negotiations are said to be moving forward through regional mediators. During the temporary pause in hostilities, there's an active U.S. naval blockade of Iranian ports, and Yemen's Houthi rebels continue to disrupt Red Sea shipping by declaring a naval blockade against Saudi vessels and attacking oil tankers near the Bab el-Mandeb Strait. That's further disrupting global oil supplies. Iran reported that 60 people were killed and around 670 injured during 12 days of recent U.S. attacks in southern Iran. Four U.S. service members were reported killed following a series of retaliatory Iranian missile and drone strikes. Your reporter spoke with Matthew Ho, an Iraq War combat veteran and Afghanistan State Department officer who resigned in protest over U.S. war policy in 2009. He now serves as a senior fellow with the Eisenhower Media Network. Here Ho talks about the cyclical pattern of Iran war military escalation, fragile temporary ceasefires, and collapsing diplomatic agreements.
1: I think this is going to be the pattern, Scott, for months to come. I think I was surprised by how long the 2 weeks of military action went. I thought the back and forth would be shorter than that. But I think this inability for the United States to win militarily, as well as the political realities that preclude the United States from accepting any type of surrender, puts the United States in a position where it's stuck. And so the American president, you know, Donald Trump, has gotten himself into a war that he cannot get himself out of, at least not in a definitive sense. And so I think that this back and forth, the negotiations starting, the negotiations stopping, the Strait of Hormuz open, the Strait of Hormuz closed, airstrikes today, no airstrikes tomorrow, I think that's what it will look like for the next several months until at least after the American elections. Now, that is a rational assessment, and we're dealing with not rational people here, as well as we have a lot of complications and layers. That might make sense, what I just said, if we're just strictly talking about the Americans and the Iranians. But there's all the Gulf Arab states, there's Israel, of course, and then there are the wars in Yemen and Lebanon as well that complicate all of it. And that, despite how much the United States would like to see the wars in Yemen and Lebanon separated from the war in Iran, it doesn't seem as if the actors in those wars have any interest in separating those wars from one another. So this is very complicated. I don't see there being any negotiated solution or political resolution to this unless there is something unexpected. How is a resolution achieved? And that's a real danger in all these wars, Scott, is that I don't see resolutions here. Another war as well, the Russia-Ukraine war. Where's the resolution in that? How does that war end? How is it possible for that war to end? And so this is really difficult. And so the idea that this being a world war, we saw a lot of commentaries in the last couple of days use that phrase. Wall Street Journal had an article on it. Other places did as well. You know, the idea of not just being a world war, but a war that you cannot see a resolution towards.
0: I did want to get your reaction to, there have been reports that the United States has been targeting civilian infrastructure like desalination water plants, a continuation of Donald Trump threatening war crimes by targeting power generation plants and bridges and other civilian infrastructure. Where do you think this is headed in terms of these just really grotesque threats to decimate Iranian civilization, as he said at least once or twice?
1: I think the fact that there is no resolution here, and again, you can apply this to, say, the Russia-Ukraine war as well. because the wars are essentially stalemated, neither side can knock the other side out of the war, that you're going to see more and more escalation that leads to more and more atrocity, more deliberate targeting of civilian infrastructure, more trying to hurt the other side's population. And this way it becomes an escalation. And we're seeing that in Russia, Ukraine, and there's a very real possibility of seeing that in this war.
0: Last question here. Pete Hegseth has been widely criticized for his management of the Pentagon. There are many levels of criticism. Among some of the criticisms are his firing or passing over Black and Latino, as well as women, military officers for promotions. His latest diatribe relates to testing for testosterone levels among active duty service members. And I wonder if you'd speak to, you know, I'm sure you're in touch with folks in the military still who you've worked with. What is Pete Hegseth's, his position and his conduct? What has it done to morale among our service members?
1: Well, for many service members, particularly, you know, people of color or women, it's been incredibly demoralizing, and essentially making it clear that the Secretary of Defense does not want you in the military. And unfortunately, there's an element within the military, just as there is in our society, that agrees with them. And it's not a majority in the military, even among, you know, white among white male soldiers, it's not in the majority, but there is a pretty strong element that believes in what's being done. And then what they're doing here that's so dangerous, Scott, is they're recruiting along those lines, in that they're trying to ensure that those who are coming in are going to be white, straight. So these people in charge who are doing this, they have this vision. But in terms of for those who are in the military now, most of them, many of them, I'd say the majority of them, are extremely demoralized by what's occurring.
0: That was Matthew Ho, an Iraq War combat veteran, a former Afghanistan State Department officer, who now serves as a senior fellow with the Eisenhower Media Network. Find more analysis and commentary on the U.S. war in Iran by visiting our Between the Lines website at btlonline.org. For decades, Israel has received more funding from the U.S. than almost any other country, apart from Washington's aid to nations in active wars like Ukraine, Iraq, and Afghanistan. Following the 2023 Hamas attack on Israel, Congress provided $18 billion in military aid at a time when international bodies and human rights groups accused Israel of committing genocide in Gaza. In 2016, the Obama administration approved a 10-year, $38 billion funding package for Israel that expires in 2028. Now Israeli Prime Minister Benjamin Netanyahu and the Trump administration are planning to move future U.S. funding for Israel out of the State Department and into the so-called War Department budget. Integrating Israel and U.S. military spending would expand coordination between the two countries into virtually every area of defense research and development. This arrangement would make it more difficult to track U.S. funding and limit congressional options to oppose funding for Israel's military. Between the Lines' Melinda Tuhu spoke with Anel Schelein, who resigned from the State Department in March 2024 in protest over President Biden's unconditional support for Israel's military operations in Gaza. She now serves as a research fellow at the Quincy Institute for Responsible Statecraft. Here she explains the danger this funding change would present and the likelihood of its approval by Congress as part of the must-pass National Defense Authorization Act.
2: Theoretically, that money does have legal restrictions attached to it. The money that comes from the State Department is subject to things like the Foreign Assistance Act, the Leahy laws, which require that security assistance that is sent to a foreign government that is committing gross violations of human rights be withheld. Yet the State Department continues to send this despite various elements of U.S. law that would legally block the provision of this American security assistance to Israel, given numerous documented human rights violations that the Israeli military habitually commits against Palestinians, again, long before October 7th. And so what this law would do would essentially remove the money from the control of the State Department, where, again, theoretically, there are mechanisms whereby this money could be withheld. It has yet to be withheld, but in the context of this increasing opposition from the American people, the complete cratering of U.S. public opinion in terms of historic levels of support for Israel, that has really reversed, especially among people on the left, among Democrats, but as well as among younger Republicans. People just ask, why are we sending so much money to this other country when it's either their concerns are based on humanitarian concerns or just an America First perspective of why do we continue to subsidize another military in a country that has free healthcare and subsidies for education and other aspects of living when we're facing an affordability crisis here at home. The Israel lobby is trying very hard to shield this money that the U.S. sends to Israel. And that's the reason they want to move it from this process that is carried out under the State Department to the Pentagon procurement process, where it would go into the vast and growing Pentagon budget, which now exceeds $1 trillion each year, where there would be no kinds of legal attachments to it, very limited visibility, and Congress wouldn't get the chance to vote on it each year the way it currently does. And this is very much an intentional effort to shield this massive amount of money that the U.S. sends Israel each year and to grow it. So again, this would be a tectonic shift in the way that this money is sent to Israel, the kind of visibility and accountability attached to it. And then also this has huge implications for American security, because part of this, at present, the Israeli military continues to remain highly dependent on the United States. All of their planes, for example, are American made, and they can't fly without ongoing parts and maintenance from the United States. And that theoretically gives the United States some degree of leverage. If the US president said, we don't want you dropping any more bombs on Gaza or Lebanon for that matter, we could insist that Israel no longer do so and say, look, we're going to withhold our support for you. We're not going to send any more security assistance. We're not going to offer spare parts for your military because you're violating our laws around these violations of human rights. Another very alarming component of this, a separate component, is on intelligence sharing. At present, the Defense Intelligence Agency recently leaked a report where indicating that concerns about Israeli spying on the United States are they're an all-time high. They've never been this concerned about Israeli efforts to conduct espionage on the United States and steal our most important government secrets. This was in the context of the Iran war, Israel not liking the fact that Trump was trying to negotiate an end to the war with Iran, despite the fact that that was very much in U.S. interests, in the interests of Americans who are suffering from the effects of these of inflation and higher gas prices, et cetera, whereas Israel wanted to keep that war going. And so they were trying to gather information on us to find ways of keeping it going, which now clearly we see the war has resumed. We are putting ourselves in a position of extreme vulnerability to, again, this country that has not shown itself to be trustworthy. It is really shocking that we see Congress voting in this manner. It passed the House already and now is going to go to the Senate. The members of the Senate Armed Services Committee approved their version of the $1.14 trillion defense policy bill back in June, but Senate Democrats have blocked it from moving to the floor over opposition to the war with Iran and concerns about defense spending growth. I don't think they have yet scheduled it for a vote in the Senate. I suspect that the Senate will vote on it, and I imagine it will pass, but you know, our understanding is that many, many constituents have been calling both their House members and their senators, expressing extreme opposition to this effort to transform the nature of the U.S.-Israel relationship.
0: That was Anel Sheline, a research fellow with the Quincy Institute for Responsible Statecraft. Learn more about the plan to integrate the U.S. and Israeli military budgets by visiting our Between the Lines website at btl.com. Online.org.

0: as the nation's attention is increasingly focused on the affordability crisis, where prices on just about everything are on the rise. This November's midterm election is a primary point of leverage voters have to register their opposition to current Trump administration policies. Public opinion polls find that there's increasing opposition to President Trump's war on Iran, his irrational imposition of tariffs that are in reality new taxes on American consumers, and deep cuts to Medicare and Medicaid. While many Democratic Party House and Senate candidates are banking on the unpopularity of Donald Trump's erratic, lawless, and authoritarian presidency to win elections this fall, progressive Democrats and activists assert that a return to the pre-Trump status quo is not a viable solution to the nation's many intractable problems. In July, the Institute for Policy Studies, a 62-year-old progressive think tank in Washington, released a report titled "Forging a Democracy That Works for All: Countering the Power of Billionaires, Corporations, and the Pentagon." Your reporter spoke with one of the co-authors of the report, Curry Peterson Smith, the Michael Ratner Middle East Fellow and co-director of the New Internationalism Project at IPS. Here he summarizes the report, identifying key measures to strengthen democracy with an emphasis on challenging the outsized influence of the U.S. military.
1: So identifying these key anti-democratic forces, you know, the billionaires, corporations, and the Pentagon, we basically issued this report saying we need to push back on the power of those institutions and those forces in favor of more democratic rights for everybody. And crucially, and this is a big part of my job, when we talk about fighting for democracy, that's critical, obviously, for domestic life here within the United States. But we also need to democratize U.S. foreign policy.
0: Curry, please summarize for our audience each of the top line action items in this blueprint to counter the power of billionaires, corporate influence, and the Pentagon. What are some of the specific actions that you're calling for?
1: I'm going to focus on the Pentagon stuff because that really is my job. But of course, I mean, there's any number of ways that we need to counter the power of billionaires and the kind of, I mean, influence isn't even strong enough a word, the way that they are kind of dominating U.S. politics in terms of their place in the political system. And of course, economically, you know, the kind of lack of regulation of their companies, the way that they are evading taxes, all of that is counter to democracy. And we address all of that. And my colleagues at IPS who focus on economic inequality address that more specifically. When it comes to countering Pentagon influence, I mean, the first thing is just cutting this Pentagon budget, which at the moment is around $1 trillion, which is an unreal amount of money. And the Trump administration has decided that that's not enough, actually. They want $1.5 trillion. And we see what they use that money for. So we're saying first things first, cut that. The report says cut it in half. I want to be clear, that's the beginning. I don't think that we need to stay at cutting it in half. $500 trillion is still an unreal amount of money. But because it's so much money, you know, if we cut the Pentagon budget by that much, not only would that be of tremendous benefit to people around the world, because this kind of out-of-control war machine would not have the essentially unlimited resources that it has at the moment, but it'd be critical to people here as well. I mean, we are seeing not only that they are proposing a larger Pentagon budget, but they're proposing cutting, you know, the basic things that keep people alive, not just proposing, but cutting things like SNAP. They want to cut Social Security. You know, Trump is saying explicitly, we can't pay for things like childcare because we are waging wars. And so all of that needs to be reversed. Another thing that we say is, it's not us saying it, it's really reminding the constitutional fact that the president actually doesn't have the right to declare war. That is Congress's right. And when I say that, I want to be clear, I'm not for wars declared by Congress. Rather, I'm saying that we need Congress to exercise what they are charged with in the Constitution, which is they get to decide whether or not the U.S. goes to war. And at the moment, where the U.S. is carrying out any number of wars and military operations, we think that Congress needs to exercise its power to stop these wars. Over these past, you know, 2+ decades, going on 25 years of the war on terror, that whole understanding that that power lies with Congress has been corroded to the point where the president is now waging all kinds of military campaigns, and that needs to be reversed entirely. So those are some of the key things that we say in this report. The last thing is on the question of that I'll name here is on the question of military aid. And there has been an extremely important conversation that is only just beginning about the U.S. arming countries that are committing all kinds of horrendous violations. Obviously, there's been this outpouring of just disgust with Israel's genocide in Gaza, which is armed by the United States. And so we, again, need to, you know, review and stop that kind of aid. And I think, again, that's not an end, that's a beginning, because it's not just Israel that the U.S. is arming. There's all kinds of states committing horrendous crimes. And so it's time to reverse all those things.
0: That was Curry Peterson-Smith, the Michael Ratner Middle East Fellow and co-director of the New Internationalism Project at the Institute for Policy Studies. Find a link to read the Forging a Democracy That Works for All report by visiting our Between the Lines website at btlonline.org.

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Our theme music was written by Richard Hill and performed by Mikata. This week's program was produced by Susan Bramhall, Mary Hunt, Anna Manzo, Bob Nixon, Melinda Tuhus, and Jeff Yates. For Between the Lines, I'm Scott Harris.

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5: 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I'm Brian DeShazer. In news wrap, France's new rights watchdog is no friend to queer people or women, while the trans position of UK's new government is questionable and a gay German politician falls into surrogacy hypocrisy. In the US, the House declines to make Trump's transgender military ban permanent, but advances other anti-trans measures. And a Seattle judge keeps a historic LGBTQ plus beach nude, but curbs the bad behavior. The Rainbow rewinds to Judy Grahn, Vito Russo, and Reverend Troy Perry, and Moushe Chappelle reflects on 2,000 episodes of This Way Out. Stay tuned to hear all of that and more here on This Way Out.
6: I'm Red.
7: And I'm Melanie Keller.
6: With NewsWrap, a summary of some of the news in or affecting LGBTQ communities around the world for the week ending July 25th, 2026.
7: A French senator with a history of fighting against marriage equality and reproductive freedom is now the country's new defender of rights. President Emmanuel Macron's nominee, François-Noël Buffet, survived a narrow vote to take on the position of Défenseur des Droits. It's an independent watchdog position responsible for defending citizens whose rights are infringed upon and ensuring the equal protection of legal rights in France. In 2013, Buffet took part in protests against same-sex marriage. He voted against extending medically assisted reproduction to single women and female couples in 2021, and he abstained from a 2024 vote to enshrine abortion rights in the French Constitution. The role of Défenseur des Droits has major investigative powers and is meant to be a check on the government. They may intervene in areas such as the ethics of security professionals, the protection of children's rights, combating discrimination, and safeguarding whistleblowers. In a July 7th hearing before the National Assembly's Legal Affairs Committee, Buffet was accused of having a history of racist and homophobic votes. The senator told the members of parliament that he had, in his words, evolved on a number of issues. To Nicolas Faget, the appointment is both absurd and scary. As spokesperson for the Association of Gay and Lesbian Parents and Future Parents, Faget warns, one of the bulwarks shielding same-sex parents and their children from discrimination is at risk of being undermined by someone who does not believe in those rights.
6: The people of the United Kingdom are acclimating to their seventh prime minister in a decade. Labour's former mayor of Manchester, Andy Burnham, is considered to be more left-leaning than his predecessor, Keir Starmer. However, like Starmer, Burnham's previous positive track record on LGBTQ issues crumbled when the transgender bathroom ban was instituted earlier this year. Burnham has appointed Yvette Cooper as his health secretary. She follows gay MP Wes Streeting in the position. Streeting resigned in May of this year after the controversy surrounding his prohibition on gender-affirming puberty blockers for trans youth. Temporary substitute James Murray also supported the trans bathroom ban. The dodgy trans rights history among the recent Labour Party health secretaries has onlookers wary of Cooper. She has largely sidestepped any public comment about trans rights since the anti-trans culture war began despite being outspoken about introducing gender-neutral options for passports in 2015. Last year, she was critical of the protests following the Supreme Court's decision to exclude trans women from the legal definition of a woman. The United Kingdom's High Court will decide this week whether to halt the country's puberty blocker trial. The trial has provided the only avenue for youth to receive gender-affirming care since the ban. The Pathways trial was granted by ministers to be an exception to the ban, arguing that the data from the use of puberty blockers among youth could provide the evidence that had been lacking. However, the anti-trans parents organization, Bayswater Support Group, argues that the study is unlawful and is attempting to stop it. Discussions around the High Court case may finally reveal Cooper's true colors.
7: Surrogacy hypocrisy is forcing a gay German politician to resign from the Bundestag. A key ally of Chancellor Friedrich Merz, Jens Spahn, has served as chair of the Christian Democratic Union. The conservative CDU is staunchly opposed to surrogacy, so eyebrows were raised on July 15th when Spahn announced that he and his husband, Daniel Funke, just had a baby via a surrogate mother. Surrogacy is illegal in Germany, and Spahn has long stood against efforts to legalize it. In 2015, he wrote in GQ magazine that as a gay man and as a Christian, he could hardly warm to the idea of what he called at the time a rented womb. When he was health minister in 2020, Spahn's department rejected a push to legalize altruistic or non-compensated surrogacy. During that debate, he told the Bundestag that the ban existed primarily to safeguard the welfare of the child. While his party was passing a resolution reaffirming the prohibition on surrogacy during a national conference in February this year, a U.S.-based surrogate mother was pregnant with Funke and Spahn's child. It is not illegal in Germany to raise a child born in another country via surrogacy. However, Spahn's actions collided with his political messaging and party platform, and his CDU Bundestag colleagues decided it was one collision too many. Just 3 days after he came out as a new dad, Spahn resigned.
6: The United States House of Representatives had rejected President Donald Trump's ban on transgender people serving in the military. MAGA Republican Representative Lauren Boebert of Colorado proposed the amendment to the annual National Defense Authorization Act. If passed, it would have codified Trump's executive order to eliminate transgender service members. The legislation required all personnel to serve in accordance with their biological sex. Four Republicans broke with the party line on July 21st to help defeat it by a vote of 217 to 212. Major Erica Vandal is one of the service members currently battling the ban in court. She spoke to Dan Ming of Evident Media for the documentary Fighting to Serve.
8: Gender-affirming care has zero impact on our ability to deploy, our ability to be ready, and our ability to meet standards. As far as my medicines that I'm taking, it is a shelf-stable pill I take twice a day, no different than, you know, medication of whatever variety that thousands of other troops take daily.
6: The discriminatory executive order titled Prioritizing Military Excellence and Readiness is taking fire from several major lawsuits. As of June, the U.S. Court of Appeals for the District of Columbia ruled that transgender members of the military can continue to serve, but the armed services can continue refusing to enlist new transgender members. Though codification of Trump's trans military ban was rejected, Representative Nancy Mace of South Carolina was successful in proposing two anti-transgender amendments. One would prevent military health insurance from covering gender-affirming care. The other would prohibit trans girls from participating in kindergarten through 12th grade sports at Department of Defense-run schools.
7: Finally, Seattle, Washington's historic clothing-optional LGBTQ plus beach will remain open. Following several years of a neighborhood dispute over Denny Blaine Park, King County Superior Court Judge Samuel Chung denied a request to close the park or ban legal public nudity. Neighbors have been complaining to the city about lewd conduct they claim to have observed on the beach. One neighbor tried to curb the nudity by building a playground near the park. The frustrations of a few built up until a neighborhood association called Denny Blaine Park for All sued the city of Seattle in 2025 for allegedly failing to prevent inappropriate activity. On the other side, the group Friends of Denny Blaine is dedicated to preserving and celebrating the park's historic nude and queer character. Co-lead Jesse Miranda told KUOW,
9: "We have dated back to the early 20th century, someone skinny dipping at that park, and 40 years of queer history at that park. And so when people throw around words like closure, it feels like erasure."
7: The clothing optional beach has been a safe space for the LGBTQ plus community for decades. Nudity is not a crime in Washington, but the state does outlaw indecent exposure, defined as intentionally obscene exposure, knowing that such conduct is likely to cause reasonable affront or alarm. The neighbors argued that they were reasonably alarmed. Friends of Denny Blaine's Jesse Miranda found room to sympathize with the neighbors.
10: "By the way, the people who support this park as a place for nudity also agree that they would like to see some of the more lewd and inappropriate behavior cracked down upon. It's not great for them either to have people doing inappropriate things in and around the park. And so the question is, you know, what can Seattle do beyond just basically stationing cops there 24 hours a day, which they're not going to do?"
7: Judge Chung decided to keep the beach open and maintain the right to nudity. However, he also directed the city to staff the park watching for illegal behavior and to install fences as privacy buffers for neighboring homes.
6: That's News Wrap, global queer news with attitude, for the week ending July 25th, 2026. Follow the news in your area and around the world. An informed community is a strong community.
7: News Wrap was written by Jed Bakke, produced by Lucia Chappell and Brian DeShazer, brought to you by you.
6: Thank you. Help us keep in ears around the world at thiswayout.org, where you can also read the text of this newscast and much more. For This Way Out, I'm Rhett. Stay healthy.
7: And I'm Melanie Keller. Stay safe.
5: This just in, Berlin, Germany's Pride Parade, was attacked on July 25th. The assailant, who first drove a van into the crowd and then assaulted attendees with a machete, killed one person and injured 29. The assailant was shot dead by police. We'll have a complete coverage next time on This Way Out.
11: U.S. Secretary of Defense Pete Hegseth knows exactly what he's looking for in a man.
12: "I'm authorizing a new screening program for testosterone deficiency for our service members, ensuring you have the right testosterone levels to operate at your absolute best. Because it's well-established science that as we age, testosterone levels often naturally drop."
13: "Happened to you guys?"
14: "Yep."
12: "And by addressing these health markers early, we're keeping you on the leading edge of lethality."
11: U.S. Representative Becca Balance, lesbian ear, hears the disturbing absurdity in Hegseth's announcement. The Vermont Democrat told Midas Touch Chief Washington correspondent Scott McFarlane,
15: "I think it's indicative of the fact that there are so many people in this administration that have some weird, like, intense homoerotic feelings towards men while also being incredibly homophobic. Pete Hegseth is like the example of this, the manly, rugged, macho man. And it's like, I don't know if you know who Tom of Finland is."
16: Working in his native Finland.
11: This Way Out's Garrett Gallagher at a 1991 Tom of Finland retrospective.
16: "Tom draws men acting out their sexual fantasies. But Tom's men have a certain look, a style that set them apart. They often look like they're one step from a military barracks or a police academy. Because Tom's men are very masculine, muscular, detailed, exaggerated in some areas, often in bondage. They wear leather jackets and boots, and they're always out for a good time."
15: "So I feel like they must be looking at that as like their example for what men look like."
16: "What do you see in the art here that that you like?"
15: "You the man."

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0: Judy Gron is a pioneering lesbian feminist poet, author, and activist whose foundational work helped shape modern LGBTQ culture. In 1969, she co-founded the first lesbian feminist collective on the West Coast of the United States, the Gay Women's Liberation Group. The group served as a foundational route for modern lesbian feminist politics, independent publishing, and community organizing. She also helped establish the Women's Press Collective in California's San Francisco Bay Area and helped establish A Woman's Place, recognized as one of the first women's bookstores in the United States. She's the

Sumer. It's a Babylonian liturgy dating from one of the early patriarchal overthrows. And it's a lamentation for a queen. And my new sequence of poems is called A Chronicle of Queens. All the words for queen go back to the same word for and womb, only dirty now. The cow wailed, and in her place lay down. She wailed, the cow wailed, and in her place she lay down. Like a woman in childbirth wailing, in her place she lay down. Virgin of heaven, queen of heaven, she that smites the mountains, queen of Ayana, the heavens she shakes, queen of Japaru, the earth she causes to quake, queen of Aonki, Lil Anna, queen of sheepfolds, mother of temples, the holy woman childbearing, Nana. He came to my temple. By the mountain road he entered. In ships he came to me. In ships he embarked. His unblessed hands upon me he put. He with sandals entered. The swift horsemen came. The possessions upon the prow of the ship he put. I, the queen, upon the ship's stern rode. The foe, he with sandals, entered my court. The foe put his unblessed hands upon me. He put his hands upon me. He filled me with fear. The foe put his hands upon me with fear. He oppressed me. I with fear was filled, but he did not dread. My garments he tore away and clothed his wife therein. The foe stripped off my jewels of lazuli and put them on his son. I tread now his courts. So for me myself he sought in the shrines. Then I was filled with fear. Cause her to go forth. Not should I go forth. In my temple he pursued me. In my halls he terrified me. Like a frightened dove upon a beam, I passed the night. From my temple, like a bird, he caused me to fly. From my city, like a bird, he caused me to fly. My temple is behind me, I cry. A queen am I, and my city is behind me, I cry. To my temple, thou art not, thus I cry. To my city, thou art not, thus I cry. If I say I will not enter into it, its beauty consumes me. If I say I will not come into it, longing for it causes me to tremble. How long before her shall my heart be cast in gloom? O Virgin of Heaven, Queen of Heaven, who shatters the mountains, Queen of Ayana, who makes the heavens to tremble, Queen of the dark chamber, who makes the earth to quake, Queen of Aonki, Lil Anna, who loves the temple, sacred woman, child begetting. And the tablet broke off.

Vito Russo was an American LGBTQ activist, film historian, and author, best known for writing The Celluloid Closet, co-founding the national nonprofit organization GLAAD, and fighting for AIDS awareness with ACT UP. The Celluloid Closet was published in 1981 and chronicled how Hollywood historically marginalized and demonized gay and lesbian characters. It was later adapted into an acclaimed 1995 documentary. In 1985, he helped start the Gay and Lesbian Alliance Against Defamation to combat homophobic media reporting. As an early HIV/AIDS activist, he helped found ACT UP in 1987 to aggressively protest government inaction during the height of the epidemic. On June 24, 1988, part one of a four-part interview with Vito Russo was broadcast on episode number 13 of This Way Out.

0: Hollywood movies are made for white, straight teenagers. And if anything, they've gotten more homophobic in the last 10 or 15 years. It is true that we have a lot of gay movies and independent films, but those are movies made for an audience which already has the message. These are movies which preach to the converted and don't sell tickets to people who don't like gay people. And the majority of films which reach a wide mass market audience are homophobic films.
1: Can you cite some specific examples from the current crop of movies, say, the last year or so?
0: You're talking about mainstream films?
1: Mainstream films, yeah.
0: Oh, sure. Baby Boom with Diane Keaton, which contained a totally gratuitous, offensive gay waiter in a restaurant scene. Less Than Zero, which was changed conceptually to avoid the only decent aspect of the plot, which contained homosexuality. Film like Bright Lights, Big City, which has not only has a sort of offensive gay character in it, but also a reference to AIDS, which is offensive. Down and Out in Beverly Hills, which contains a highly offensive joke about AIDS. Almost every single of one of the Brat Pack movies contained anti-gay humor. Eddie Murphy's concert movies, Good Morning Vietnam. I mean, you just can't go to a movie without hearing a fag joke.
1: Has it gotten worse with the advent of AIDS?
0: Absolutely. You see, I don't think that there's been more homophobia created. I think AIDS is just an excuse for the homophobia that's always been there to now be more blatant.
2: Reverend Troy Perry is an American religious leader and civil rights pioneer, best known for founding the Metropolitan Community Churches, better known as MCC. He performed public same-sex marriages as early as 1969 and ordained women pastors in 1972 and also helped organize the first Los Angeles Pride Parade. Perry put an advertisement in the Advocate magazine announcing a worship service designed for gays in Los Angeles. 12 people turned up for the first service on October 6, 1968. And as Reverend Perry remembers, 9 were his friends, and 3 came as a result of the ad. After 6 weeks of services in his living room, the congregation shifted to a women's club, an auditorium, a church, and finally a theater. In 1971, the first MCC building was dedicated, with more than 1,000 members in attendance. A collection of items from Reverend Perry and the Metropolitan Community Churches is held by the Smithsonian Institution's National Museum of American History. From June 24, 1991, This Way Out broadcast Reverend Troy having an exchange with a homophobic minister on the 1979 Freedom Train.
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5: What is it? 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
5: I
4: have read the Bible. 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Listen, it was destroyed because God couldn't find 10 righteous people in it, period. That's what the Scriptures say. Nothing to do with homosexuality.
3: Homosexuality is the worst sin in the Bible.
6: That's this week's Rainbow Rewind, because remembering our past fuels our pride. I'm Brian DeShazer.
2: And I'm Sherry Lyne. 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
6: Co-founder and associate producer Lucia Chappell has some thoughts on episode number 2000 of This Way Out.

0: If you would like some advice from the 2000 show Old Lesbian, here we go. An informed community is a strong community. Our original news editor, Sandy Dwyer, before the information age, she said, an informed community is a strong community. And we can certainly see these days what havoc an ignorant community can create. Number two, diversity, equity, and inclusion. Diversify your sources of news, information, entertainment, approaches to politics. In the interest of equity, remember that the smaller independent operations need your direct support more than the larger commercial or corporate funded ones. Be aware of the inclusive realities of the operations you support. Not just what they say, not just their slogans, but what they actually cover and what gets left out. The staffing of their operations. Notice when you see when the whole community is reflected and when you don't. And number three, stay queer. At least for now in the U.S. and much of the West, the days of us being outlaws are over. We need to hold on to that sense of exploration, that sense of journey, that sense of going to the next place, the outer edge. Happy This Way Out 2000.
1: 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Sherry Lund wrote The Rainbow Rewind and co-hosted it with Brian DeShazer. 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

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I brought the Sprite today. 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

0: What's good, Champagne Urbana? 217-309. I hope y'all doing well. This is your host, J Elemento, Big John.
1: And I'll be Dante, like the poet, only better, Dante Winslow. Welcome in to WEFT Champagne 90.1 FM. 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
0: Before we say anything, I'm going to just start off today by saying the views and opinions expressed on there are solely those of the speaker and do not necessarily represent those of WEFT Champaign, Prairie Air Corp, Station Management, the Board of Directors, or the WEFT Associates. That's just something we got to say, so we're going to say it first. But how's y'all week been?
2: They just
0: to the people and to you.
1: I was giving them time to respond. Yeah. They was in their car like, well, you know, you see, on Monday, we just cut.
0: They gonna start talking to themselves and be like, yeah, why am I answering the question? He's not right in front of me.
1: They thought you was beef. You know, I like to talk to the people through the radio, even though it's not that. It's not a two way medium.
0: Hey, it kind of was for a little bit, and then I was just in my head like, yeah, that's for y'all. Then I'm like, nah, that's for y'all though too.
1: Well, how about listen,
0: how y'all week?
1: My week, whatever, you know, days passed, but. Our guest, introduce yourself and tell us about your week, man.
3: Well, and it's beautiful. 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
1: The last of the month.
3: I'm beautiful, man. It's another day on this earth. Every day is every day. I get to see that sun and I get to wake up, go outside, walk and talk and think and just be myself on this beautiful day. It's been good. And my name is Jung, J-U-N-G, Just You and God. I wouldn't say local celebrity. I'm a local guy that's doing some hunting things, and you just gotta look me up through life.
1: Okay,
0: you I was gonna look you up.
1: But look, you wouldn't say local celebrity, but people would say that. And I might be one of the people that would say that. So what do you do that people might recognize you from? Because you be going off. You do your thing.
3: You know, sometimes you want to do one thing, but sometimes in life you got to put a couple eggs in a basket. So my profession is a jack of all trades. And when I say that, I mean, like, I'm a comedian, stand-up comedian, artist, poet, content creator, local figure to tell people it's just you and God. Local figure to say do what you want to do and make what passions you burn so bright that your joy just has the light of life just in you. Like, do you, bro? And I'm just a local advocate to say you can do what you want to do.
1: My brother, you are a radiant talent, and you are the essence of an artist, the one who inspires and encourages people to be themselves, and especially with your message of spirituality that comes from your name, Just You and God. When people look at you, they got no choice but to look inward and try to figure out what's dope about them and bring that out into a public sphere. I see you everywhere. You at the open mics, you at shows, you was at the Love and Peace barbecue. And me, I'm always a big fan. I'm always so you a local.
3: I'm local. That park was my home park. I lived two blocks down for 15 years of my life, and I'm only 21.
1: So what does the Love and Peace bar, what did it mean to you to go to something like that recently, growing up?
3: That was
1: here?
3: A dream come true. He said a talent show. I was like, dude, bro, hey, shout out to Lowe, man, who did the Love and Peace. I was like, dude, man, I'm from Champaign. Everybody think I'm a celebrity from a local distant place. I'm from Champaign, and I'm from two blocks of this park. I've been at this park growing up to live. That was like my second home. I could just go outside two streets that are passed, and I'm at Douglas Park. I'm like, man, I gotta get on stage for the talent show and speak for the people. It was a comedy show, but it was a show to bring the low down, like not the bring the low out of the low place, because that yeah. area is a low place,
1: yeah.
3: but it can be a high uprising place that keeps evolving and evolving.
1: Yeah, and the Love and Peace barbecue was such a dope thing. I talked to some older heads about it, and they were saying the same thing that Marlo was saying, that, like, you know, it used to be such an energy that people would come together all the time. They'd be barbecues, they'd be people would kick it.
3: Yeah.
1: And then, you know, as time passes, for all the different reasons, people don't go outside, people on their phones, people just more so insular. And then there's the violence that's going on recently. For him to bring that out in the way that he's doing it, with his out of his own pocket, out of his own, you know, yeah. extra time yeah. in his day, I think it was another lady.
3: It started. Her name started with a D. She did it for the kids. She bought all their shoes and everything. I heard
1: Sugar Something Foundation, right?
3: And I'm like, that's dope right there. See people like that. That's something in the kids, because like that's just like a gift, especially for the little kids that don't got it. And we gotta work because our parents in a bind. But that's love.
1: And as it show people that community exists, and that's what community can do. Like, we have enough. Even if I don't have enough right now at this very moment, you know, it's people out there that love you and care about you just for the simple fact that we from the same area. We in the same locale. Man. Okay. You are a multi-hyphenate, multi-cognate creative. What do you love? And I'm a challenge you, because I know you don't want to answer this question. I know your answer is I do it all, and I'm a jack of all trades. But what are you drawn to most lately in terms of your creativity? What branch are you hanging out on lately?
3: Let me see. Can you repeat that?
1: So So you are a multi-hyphenate, a multi-cognate creative. You do everything, and you do it all well with the fluency. But lately. And again, I know you don't want to end, because I know you love to keep it fluid. But what lately are you most drawn to in terms of your creative talent, in terms of doing things in public, like the poetry, the spoken word, the comedy? You doing some singing lately? Yeah, what are you feeling lately?
3: To go big and not go home. Where is my home at? In this body right here. You know, sometimes we get that 15% chance of, like, in your thoughts of everything in life that just hits you, bro. And I want, like I just said earlier, I want to bring the low out. So when I say go big or not go home, I haven't even reached that peak. But I know I want to influence people at the peaks that I was at, the lows I was at. To keep going, I'm trying to leave a trail. Hey, bro, you can leave a trail. I'm gonna show you like this. You keep pushing. It's every day. It ain't no one day off. Show you. It's every day. It's the real. Cause you gotta go to that mirror at 2 a.m. every day. You gotta. In the silent moments, there's gonna be a steal in your day. It ain't gonna always quick moving. We gotta be down. Humans, we gotta sit down, rest. And then it's in them silent moments when life can test you or destroy you. That's it.
1: You are such a purpose-driven individual and young man and young burgeoning artist that I appreciate what you do. We gonna kick them back to some music pretty soon here, but I know you got some out of all the million trillion things you do. We was talking about doing some freestyle and doing a little bit of rapping for the people on the radio.
3: I get on the beat.
1: Yeah. Okay. Hey. So we gonna be able to hear some bars. You know I don't freestyle, but I'll set the mic up. Yeah, I mean the camera.
3: You gotta hit the ad-lib. You gotta put the energy in.
1: I'll give you,
3: will be a trio, 3-0, because it ain't even about freestyling. It's about freestyling. Even if you write anything, I came to the conclusion in the peaks of life, bro. Anything you write, anything you come out of your life is art. Yeah. It's freestyling. It was not here before. Now, if you just pulling out things, you pulling out another breath right now.
1: Yeah, for sure.
3: You pull out another, that's freestyle.
1: Yep.
3: We freestyling, thinking right now, just talking, just being.
1: That's a beautiful way to see the world. And when we come back, we're going to hear a little bit of freestyling. I think John got some bars for the people. I know John got campus culture coming up pretty soon.
3: Hey, he going crazy. I ain't going to lie, man. He going crazy. Come on.
0: I think the next one going to be my favorite one, just because the only thing I can give y'all is just going to be one long verse.
1: And you kill it when you do that, because a lot of times, especially me, I'm going to give y'all three sentences and I'm out there. Like, I'm out of there. And when you go and you go and you go and it's on concept and it's on theme and it's wordplay all the way through, people just be like, it's undeniable. You ain't got no choice but to sit and respect it.
0: Yeah, and this one's going to be...
3: I'm going to spit some fire.
0: I don't even think I was going to say I could tell the world, but I'd rather just tell Lamont what beat I chose, because I still didn't tell him from the last time he came up what beat I was going to do.
3: Surprise me, man.
0: I might tell y'all that world ain't going to get it. It might be us three and maybe Lamont. They might not get it yet. I'd rather let him know so he can be like, yeah. Because everybody else's reaction ain't going to be like his reaction when I tell him what beat I'm going on.
1: Okay.
0: I already know that for a fact.
3: Hey, any beat, I'm going to spit that fire.
0: Hey, no, for any sure. Beat.
3: Play some Beethoven.
0: Hey, that's how I practice.
1: Some of that Beethoven cheap key. Piano. Some of that young chop.
3: No, I'm talking about straight guitar. Play, getting into the music theorists of the art. Like the okay. Get into that feeling, that fluidity of music. Like a musician that passed just rapping and singing. I'm talking about playing instruments, and you got a whole orchestra that you doing yourself. You on a piano. Got the guitar right here.
1: On your Eric Andre. Shout out Eric Andre. Just put out that orchestra symphony thing. Man, we love it. We love the extra creativity. But we're going to get up to the music. We're going to come back. We got some freestyles for you.
0: Yes, sir.

for looking for some help when you were dead broke, to stepping on neck and looking at them hollering, yeah. From hard O's to elbow, to 10 million to sell show. 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

0: hammers. 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From the Alpha to Omega. From the Blazer to Bentayga. 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
1: From the womb to

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All the money I made, I hid. 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Only the victim can say I did it. Gotta do your homework, research. Find out where you be first. Plan it all the way out to the end. Damn, they had it

0: on going.
1: Might win some, but you lost one. Itching for a bite till you mouth some. Yeah, you caught one. Found out it ain't what you thought, huh? Now it's charges getting brought up in the right car with the wrong gun. When a rabbit got it, it's no fun.
0: That's what they say.
2: Damn.
3: Step Brothers.

0: rather send glory to all the chosen ones that rich with innocence, but in a sense, innocent will soon behold the ignorance, blasphemous, killing our own, murdering black.
1: We see, I see, that's before the children, white guys and white girls.
2: You are crazy, you are crazy, you are crazy, you are crazy. You are crazy. And it sound like that first and third.
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And this is your man, Big J, Big John, J. Elemento, however you want to go about calling my name, whenever you see me, or, you know, just for reference. But that's just a little small talk. We're going to be back here in a few minutes with Jung and my boy Zen here in a few minutes. We're going to have that freestyle ready for you. We're still trying to select beats, so we're still going to get the music for you. And we do got a few PSAs announcements for August. So I hope you'll be here to get the information needed, and hope you'll join us back here when we come for the break and the freestyle.